0: What happened to Butch?
1: Does this mean we're not gonna do good deeds anymore?
0: Yeah, we will, but of a different sort.
2: What do you mean?
3: Well, the Bones have figured out what we're up to, and they keep sabotaging what we do.
1: And now everybody thinks we've gone bad.
0: Right. That's why we need a new...

0: As I said, sir, total victory.
1: You're certain the building and the grounds are secure?
0: Completely. For 100 yards in all directions. And we control a secluded maintenance road. No one can see us coming or going.
1: Check and mate. Congratulations, Glossman.
0: Thank you.
1: It's about time you did your job correctly. Now go tell Jellyfish to bring the truck around on the back road and inform the professor that he can begin the excavation.
0: Yes, sir.
1: Oh, for so long I have awaited this day. Wits End is mine.

0: 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What does he want? And what was the clue Eugene almost found in the imagination station? The only way to find out for sure is tune in next time. 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
1: And you don't want to miss a minute for Adventures in Odyssey tomorrow. 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I'm Tim Watkins with you until midnight. So much coming up, including Focus on the Family. The top of the next hour at 9, but let's jump back into the music. I have Patrick Mayberry and then Wren Collective.
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0: That is Evelyn Cormier, and it is Leaning on Jesus. Of course, don't be backward about telling people that you lean upon Jesus. I'm thrilled to be able to tell in my can. I lean on him all the time. You should too, because he said that when we're weak, he is strong. He said that his strength is made perfect in our weakness. Wow. That's what he told Paul. So I think we can take that as a comfort, that yes, we're weak. In fact, without him, we can't do anything. Bible's clear about that. But it also says that we can do all things through Christ who strengthens us. Not a strengthening ourselves, but we rely upon his strength. And he strengthens us. That's a great promise. That's a comfort to me. I hope it is to you. If you know Jesus, it should be. If you don't, it should be something to be concerned about. Start leaning on him. Give your life to him. Rely upon him. It's called serving the Lord.
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0: Oh, yeah. I haven't heard that one in a while. That is Chris Tomlin, White Flag. So good. So good. Yes. Raise it up. Surrender to the Lord. Surrender to him. Don't surrender to the devil. Don't surrender to your own desires and wickedness that is in you. No. Give all that up for Jesus' righteousness. Let him fill you with himself. Let the Holy Spirit come inside of you. That's what it's all about. Jesus baptizing you in the Holy Spirit so that you can be a witness, so you can have that authority inside of you to speak what God gives you to speak to someone when you come in contact with them. Don't tell me, I'm hearing it a lot lately, don't tell me that God doesn't speak anymore. Like I was talking the other day, I was saying, look, if you don't believe God speaks, if you don't believe he speaks anymore, then do you hear the devil in your head? They stopped a minute and said, wait a minute. Oh, no, no, no. Wait a minute. Because the devil, he wars against our mind. How do you think he wars against our mind except he speaks in our mind? So are you telling me that God doesn't speak to our mind anymore? That's baloney. That's baloney. God speaks, we're just not listening. God speaks, you're just not seeking him with all your heart, soul, mind, and strength. Yeah, and maybe it's because you hadn't raised the white flag and surrender unto the Lord. Make him Lord of your life. Then you'll hear from him. I guarantee you, you'll hear from him. He'll seek him with all your heart. You will find him. Mm-hmm, you'll find him. How will you know you'll find him unless he confirms that to you? Mm-hmm, amen. Well, I'm Tim Watkins. I'm with you till midnight. Got much more to share with you this evening. But right now, it is time for Focus on the Family. Tonight, it is identifying negative strangleholds in your relationships.
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3: Thanks for joining us. I'm John Fuller.
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6: We're going to dive into this talk for the time we have in this session, talk about kind of peace in the home.
4: Absolutely.
6: And here's the first principle. We can't control all the chaos happening in the world, but we can control whether or not we allow God's peace to reign in our hearts and our homes.
4: Right.
6: Like, guys, the world is nuts right now. Like, if you turn on the news for 5 minutes, you're just going to feel just that lack of peace because there's just chaos happening everywhere. And we can't control all of it. We need to be responsible to do what we can in our communities and globally even to be about bringing God's peace and God's kingdom to this broken world. But we're going to realize we can't control all of it. But what we do have more control than we realize of is what happens in our own home.
4: Right.
6: Is our own home going to be a sanctuary and safe place where we as a couple, us, our kids, whoever is there, can experience God's peace in a place where there's joy and laughter and a place where we can bring the troubles of life and deal with them together and pray about them, but ultimately it's going to be a place of peace. And maybe you didn't grow up in a house like that. Maybe you grew up in chaos and you think that's just how home has to be, but you get the opportunity and the responsibility to break and change that cycle in your home because you're not responsible for the kind of home you grew up in. But you're completely responsible for the kind of home your kids are growing up in. And we've got the opportunity to say, I want it to look different than it did for me. I want it to look different than it did in my grandparents' generation. Maybe they didn't know the Lord. Maybe they didn't know any better. But now God is showing us there's a different and better way. And we're going to talk about how to live in that reality in our homes. So one time we accidentally, on a road trip, left one of our children at a gas station. He's a middle child. He's used to it. But no. So we stopped, bathroom break, because somebody with that many kids, somebody's always got to go. And so we pull off the road, and I'm mad, and I'm in a hurry. And we get there, and it's a one-seater. And there's this huge, long line for this one seat. And I'm like, we're not doing this. Like, we got a car full of boys. We'll find a tree. We'll find something. We're not doing this. So, like, let's load back up. And we get loaded up, and we start driving down the road. And my oldest in the back, a few minutes later, he is, hey, Dad. Where's Connor? And I'm like, what? And he's like, yeah, I don't think he's here. And I look back, and sure enough, he wasn't. So we drive all the way back to this gas station, and Connor had stayed in that line and had made it all the way up the line and was now in there. And so I run to the front of the line, I'm beating on the door. Connor, you in there, buddy? And he's like, hey, Dad, I'm in here. I'm like, oh, good. I was just worried about you. You were taking a while. I told your brothers we couldn't get snacks here, but how about when you get out, you pick out whatever snack you want. He was fine. But I didn't feel so bad because Jesus' parents did that. Have you read this in the Bible? The people that God picked to raise his son lost Jesus for 3 days, guys. I mean, this was like 15 minutes. Mary, you know, the Mary, did you know? That Jesus is missing, and you need to put out an Amber Alert because it was like a day before they even knew he was gone. And I think God puts stuff like that in the Bible just to make us feel better. Like, you know what? Because I just picture Mary and Joseph. Like, can you imagine that search? Like, what are they feeling when you lose Jesus? What marriage moment is that? Like, we're definitely going to hell. We lost Jesus. Like, we lost Jesus. I didn't even know that was theologically possible, and we've literally lost him. But they found him, and it worked out. It's all in the Bible.

0: It really is. What a testimony to God's goodness to use this ministry to make generational impact.
1: Yeah, and we can't do it alone. We thank the Lord for the work he's done through our counselors, and we are also thankful to the families that regularly donate to support the ministry and that counseling work. You're making it possible to help other families like Betsy's. And if you haven't given to Focus, may I ask you to consider doing so. You can do ministry by financially supporting us. I believe that's how the Lord sees it. I will commit to running Focus effectively and efficiently so you can do ministry through it. The best way to help us is with a monthly pledge. It doesn't have to be a large amount. It's the consistency that helps us balance our budget and plan for future outreach. And when you make a monthly pledge of any amount, we'd like to send you a book written by Ashley Willis called Peace Pirates, Conquering the Beliefs and Behaviors That Steal Your Treasure in Motherhood. 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And if you can't make a monthly pledge right now, we understand. We can also send you the book for a one-time gift of any amount.
0: Yeah, take the next step in pursuing shalom in your home with this great book from Ashley Willis. 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And when you get a hold of us by phone, be sure to connect with one of those counselors if that would be of help to you. Next time, a homicide detective uses his skills to assess the claims of Jesus Christ.
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4: 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And then you want to hear tonight's? 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

Oh yes. I will lift up my eyes into the hills from where my help comes from. My help comes from the Lord, which made heaven and earth. It's asking, though. It says, I will lift up my eyes into the hills. From where does my help come from? Or in King James, for those of you that read that, from whence cometh my help? Where does my help come from? Then he answers, my help comes from the Lord, which made heaven and earth. Yes, my help comes from the Lord. So you can lift your eyes up to those hills and say, how am I going to get over them or around them? I can't get to where I need to be. God has called me to go there, and then this mountain is in my way.

0: Jesus told us, if you speak to the mountain and do not doubt in your heart, none of this little faith stuff. If you believe in your heart and do not doubt, you shall say to this mountain, be removed and cast into the sea, and it shall be done for you. But not a little bit of faith. Nowhere does it say that it's going to take a little bit of faith. The only place they take that from is for when Jesus was healing people and was healing a man, and he was talking to him, and the man said, well, Lord, I believe, help my unbelief. Well, then, I believe Jesus helped his unbelief there. And Jesus touched him, and that was it. He did what he set out to do. Because he's waiting on us to believe in him. The Bible does not say, have a little faith in God. No, it says, have faith in God. Put your faith in him, entirely in him and nothing else and no one else. That's what Tommy Iceland was singing there, and also he's a great producer. Idols. We put everything in between us and God, and we can make anything into an idol. Even yourself, even someone else, even pastors, preachers, ministers. That's happened. Don't do that. Their sheep are underneath them. If they're a real pastor, they're a real shepherd, the sheep are underneath them, and they're in charge of them, and they are guardians of that gate. But they're not to be put up on a pedestal and think that they are just perfect in every way and everything they say is what you need to follow without checking the scripture. No, the Apostle Paul made it clear. He said the Bereans were more noble than all others because they checked him to see if what he said was right. We need to be doing that about everybody. Everyone we come in contact, especially now. I don't trust anyone until they prove trustworthy. Now, it used to be the other way around. But now, the Bible tells us to be discerning. We're to be careful who we get close to. We're to be careful who we link up with in any situation. But if you got idols in the way, that's going to cloud your discernment. Not just cloud your discernment, that's going to cease. You won't have any discernment if you're serving an idol. Make sure you're not. Make sure you're not.
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Victory 91.5, that is Alexander Pappas from his album Sunday. And won't he do it? Absolutely he will. As I mentioned earlier, yes, if we believe and we're acting according to his will, he will do it. Yes, and we have faith in that. But we have to be acting according to his will. That's what we're about to do right now. We're about to go before the throne of grace in the name of Jesus. That is the only way we can have access to the Father's throne room. That's the only way that we can have access there. And Jesus seated right beside him on his throne. Through the power that he's given us, the authority that he's given us to speak in his name and to carry his name in us, carry his name with us, and to have him inside of us and to have the Holy Spirit living inside of us. Yes, that happens. There's a throne inside of you, so to speak, that nothing else or no one else should sit on except for God.

0: You make sure that's happening. You make sure, because you are created to be the temple of the Holy Spirit. Yes. Stop abusing your physical body. Right now I'm speaking to somebody. Stop abusing your physical body and let God strengthen you and take you out of that right now in the name of Jesus. We're going before His throne right now in prayer, so join me. Heavenly Father, we thank You. And I believe You're going to do that according to Jesus' name, what I just said, what I just spoke. I believe it. I believe it. And I believe there's so much other things You're going to do in this. Praying for a gentleman who has shingles, that they're healing well. We're thanking the Lord for that. Another younger lady who has shingles, and it's just really causing her problems. In the name of Jesus, we pray against that right now, Lord. Touch her with Your healing touch and continue to touch this husband. Anyone else who's dealing with shingles right now, be out of their bodies right now as an example of how much You love them. How much You love them. Amen, amen, amen, amen, amen. So good that You love us. Lord, also praying for a gentleman who had an altercation with his roommate. Healing, it was bad. A long way to go. Also praying, Lord, that he will heal from this attack upon him. In the name of Jesus right now. Touch him and be over him. Bring in comfort in people. Minister to him. Pastors, people, minister to him right now in Your name, Jesus. We're thanking You, Lord, that gentleman that had the knee replacement was at church yesterday. Was at church. Thank You, Lord, for bringing him healing and bringing him peace. I pray for a lady who had surgery on her back, and she's in a lot of pain right now. I pray for healing over that. Pray for her, Lord Jesus, to feel Your presence, and her husband, who's also went through back surgery before, a while back. I pray for strengthening both of them, Lord Jesus, being over them with Your peace. Finally, Lord, I pray for a gentleman who's been struggling to fit in. Feels like a kind of a square peg, trying to go in a round hole, and feels disappointed by his life choices, he says, and outcomes. I pray right now that You would encourage him and show him, if he's given Your life, his life to You, ask for forgiveness, anything he may have done during that time. You will forgive him, and all that will be past. Old things past. All things become new. Thank You, Lord. You're going to give him encouragement and many other people. I pray, even this evening, in Your name, Jesus, we pray. Amen.
1: 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Where does my help come from? My help comes from the Lord, the maker.

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No matter what, that is Mitch Wong from his album, It Needs to Be Said, Some More. Well, there's so much to be said more. The Word of God, we have to stand upon that. That is the last word. Yes, the Scriptures. Anything that goes against the Scriptures, you should not be listening to it. That Book of Enoch that they're trying to push on people and say that that's a real Book of Enoch is not. Look into it if you don't believe me. It's faked. It is not his book. It's not the one that Jude quoted from. We don't have it. We don't have that book. It is so much against what the gospel says in many places. So much against what the Bible says. Don't listen to it. Listen to the Word of God that we know that has stood the test of time, that is in the canon of Scripture, that we know all fits together because Jesus quoted from these books. Jesus quoted from different places in those Scriptures. Most of the Old Testament Scriptures, he quoted from the Old Testament books, I should say. But you know, the Word of God, we're to hide it in our heart so that we may not sin against him. If you know the truth, you will know the error immediately. Somebody gets up in a pulpit and starts quoting something or starts even reading from a translation that's incorrect, or that somebody's idea about the Scripture, it's not a word-by-word translation. Even a thought-by-thought thing can get off. It needs to be word-by-word. And then you rightfully divide the word of truth. You can look it up in Bible Hub. You can look it up Blue Bible, different places that you can read the Greek and the Hebrew for yourself. Just as a layperson as I am, I don't understand Hebrew, but I can go on there and I can find out what that word means that I'm looking for. Get a Strong's Concordance. Put the Word of God inside of you so that the Holy Spirit can bring that out of you when you need it. When the devil's attacking you, other people are attacking you through the devil coming through them. Because we wrestle not against flesh and blood, principalities and powers, but they can be, especially now, inside a person. We're seeing more and more things that really are demonic.

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So be seeking God. How do you know? You'll know for sure by what the Bible tells you.

0: love about Victory is there when I need it. In the moment that I need a pick-me-up or I need a worship song or a prayer, God uses it always on time.
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That is Pat Barrett here on Victory 91.5. Break open this box around my head, upon my heart. He's talking about the anointing oil, the anointing that'll flow down over you if you let it, if you desire it. See, every bit of the gospel, every bit of what we talk about is really now in your court. God has done everything. Jesus has done everything that he needed to do. Now he's seated. He sat down. He finished his work. Oh, he's still making intercession for you, but that's not work for him. Not compared to what all he has done already for us, coming down here, laying down, laying aside his glory in order to become a little baby inside of Mary, developing baby, which is at the moment of conception, Mary was a mother to Jesus. Let that sink in. We're seeing even today, turns out to be the 10th state. The governor.

0: signed in today that they could abort babies all the way up through birth. Mm-hmm. That's the 10th state. Did you even know that? Well, I thought we had won Roe versus Wade. No, that just opened up another can of worms that they're sliding around like snakes to get in there where they can kill babies. We need to be anointed of God, anointed to speak the truth, anointed to stand up against what Satan is throwing against God's people. Now, it's going to get worse. We're going to be around so much evil. You just don't know. We were around that, my wife and I, just this weekend. Some. After we had just prayed for a young lady in a restaurant. And then here comes a gentleman, I say a gentleman, a man who came in who was on something really rough and acting totally demonic, getting on the floor, just putting his body in gymnastic weirdness and stuff and all and making noises. And he was totally demonic, completely. That's what happens even after you're praying for someone who asked us to pray for her there because we just prayed over our meal. She said, I've never seen anybody pray in here like this. Would you pray for me? And we did. I pray for that young lady to be a strong, strong soldier in the army of God. And I pray for her protection. I'm praying for someone right now that needs protection. And I'm praying that you just seek God with all your heart, soul, mind, and strength, and let the Lord be your strength in that situation. Lord, be there. Holy Spirit, come upon them. Give them peace. Give them love. Give them joy that they need in their lives. Even through this, right now. Break it open over them. Right now, in your name, Jesus, we pray. Amen.
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2: 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Would you

keeping you encouraged all day, every day. Jesus looked at them and said, "With man it is impossible, but not with God, for all things are possible with God." It's Victory 91.5.

Victory 91.5. That is NCS Collective. Dar McLean on lead vocals is Can You See It? Yeah, Can You See It? Understand what she's saying. You have to really listen to the lyrics. She's talking about he's in everything in our lives if we're seeking him. He's going to be working all things for our good. We can see him in the situations. We can see him in the things that happen around us. She's not talking about pantheism, which is the belief that God is in the trees and God is in the sky and God is in the clouds and God. No, that God is in everything. Not like that. No. She's singing that you can see the handwork of God. You can see him moving and you can see him working in your life if you'll just wake up and listen. He'll be speaking to you. If you'll just wake up and seek him, you'll find him. And you'll find he's more near than you can imagine. We're going to pray at the top of the hour, so keep it right here. I got more music, though, from Phil Wickham right now. This is House of the Lord.

sow for yourselves righteousness, reap the fruit of unfailing love, and break up your unplowed ground. For it is time to seek the Lord until he comes and showers righteousness on you. 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

That is Reach City Worship here on Victory 91.5 from their album Nothing Else Matters. It's called I Stand Amazed. Amazed, in awe of him. The word awe really explains him. We use awesome on too many other things. He is awesome. When we stand in awe of him, when we see him face to face, oh my. It'll be an incredible day, won't it? It'll be an incredible day. Well, right now, it's incredible we can go before his throne of grace in prayer simply by the name of Jesus, the only way that we get entrance. Let's go before him right now in prayer. Heavenly Father, I thank you. Your goodness and mercy are following us all the days of our lives. We will dwell in your house forever, but even right now, we're seated in heavenly places in you as you bring heavenly places down to us. Even in the midst of our enemies, you prepare a table before us. Oh, you love us so much. Thank you, Jesus. Thank you for loving us. Show yourself mighty. Show yourself loving like you are. God, you are slow to anger. I was thinking of this today about you. You're slow to anger. Quick to forgive, quick to show mercy and grace and goodness right now, because your wrath is not being poured out on this earth yet. It will soon, but we will not be a part of it. No, because we that are born again, saved from the wrath to come, your wrath to come. We thank you, Lord, though, that you take us through the tribulations and trials and stuff that you said we'd have in this world. You make a way of escape with every temptation that we can withstand it just by saying no and walking away and saying no, Satan, just resisting him after we have given our lives to you, Lord, and totally surrendered to you, submitted to you. You told us we could just resist him and he'll flee from us, and that's a promise. I've seen it happen. But thank you, God, that you're going to do it for many people right now that are praying, that don't know really yet what your power looks like, what it feels like, what that they'll witness in their lives in so many different ways. If they will give their lives fully to you and seek you with all their heart, hide your word in their heart that they may not sin against you too. Thank you, Lord. I pray for so much that's going on in this world, all of the earthquakes, Lord, that one in Colombia, 7.1. Others, Lord, that were in so many different places. This past week, there's been just so many earthquakes, and you promised that. And you told us when we saw all these things happening, all the things that we're seeing that where Satan's trying to make

0: what is good be bad and what is bad be good? No, we're not confused. We understand. You give us the chance to choose life, and we're going to choose you. We're going to follow you. We're going to repent. People that haven't yet, repent, turn away from their sins, and walk toward you and follow you for the rest of their lives, Lord, and see the power that will come upon them. I pray for pastors to stand up right now in this time, not be preaching just little self-help things, but preaching the Word of God with power and with anointing. Thank you, Lord, where we can stand amazed, where we can know what you've done in our lives and not be shaken by anything that happens, because we know you live inside of us. I'm so thankful for that. So thankful for it. And in Jesus, your holy name, we pray. Amen.
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Through Jesus, let us continually offer to God a sacrifice of praise, the fruit of lips that boldly profess His name, the sound of revival. 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

0: Oh, yes, yes, yes. Victory 91.5 from the album Just That Good, live from Passion 2026. That is Chedima, with lead vocals in What a Worthy Name. What a worthy name. What a worthy name it is. Yes, Savior. Jesus' name means Savior. I know I say that a lot, but it bears repeating over and over. There's so many people that don't even know that. Savior. Christ is the anointed one. Christ is not his last name, because you'll see it sometimes in the Bible say Christ Jesus or Jesus Christ. That is his title, the anointed one. He's the Christ. He's the Messiah. Many people in Jerusalem, Israel, have not accepted him as Messiah yet. But they must. Jesus said you must be born again. They must accept him as who he is, must make him Lord, just like the thief on the cross at the last minute said, Lord, remember me. We have to make him Lord in our lives now, only by the name of Jesus. Don't try to sneak in some other way, or go through Mary, or go through saints, or go through some other guru, go through some Buddhist thing, or some transcendental meditation junk, or any of the millions of gods in Hinduism. None of it. None of it. Allah, none of it. By the name of Jesus, and only by the name of Jesus, can you receive salvation, because he is the Savior. What a lovely, worthy name that is.
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That is Consumed by Fire, and from their album Whole Wide World, it's called Hill to Die On. Of course, talking about Calvary, and we need to be thinking about that so much. What Jesus has done for us, that'll make you thankful. That'll make you realize how much he loves you. You say, well, what has God ever done for me? Oh, my. I could talk for eternity about this, just what he's done in my life, what he's done in my wife's life, my family, my children, our grandchildren, what I've seen God do in people's lives that have been nothing less than miraculous. I've seen with my own eyes things happen to people that were nothing but a straight out miracle, nothing but it. And I've seen people moved by God to go somewhere, to do something, speak to them. That's why I said earlier tonight, don't listen to these people that say that God does not speak anymore just because we have the written Bible. That is foolishness. No. Like Peter said on the day of Pentecost, this outpouring of the Holy Spirit, this baptism of the Holy Spirit, he said it's for you and your children and your children's children, whomsoever God will call. That includes you. And God will call you. God will speak to you.

0: How do you know, preachers, that you've been, I'll say this many times, how do you know that you've been called to be a preacher of the gospel of Jesus Christ unless God speaks to you? It's not through your presbytery. It's not through some bishop or some leader or something like that telling you, oh, you ought to be a preacher. No. God calls you. But we need evangelists now. We need pastors, preachers. We need prophets. We need so much in the Bible that we're not living up to, we're not doing. And then we wonder why there's no revivals. There's no ongoing revival. It's time for us to step up. We may not see, again, honestly, we may not see the big revivals that we saw in the past. I know all of them had their problems, and I know all of them really ended because man got in there and got his hand in it, and it stopped. And the Holy Spirit said, no, come on, angels, we're getting out of here. Do not quench the Spirit. Do not quench the Spirit. The Holy Spirit, do not quench him. No. Realize that Jesus sent him here, and he is still doing his assignment. The Holy Spirit is, until he's moved out of the way. But he will not be for so long. But there will be things that will happen, and we can talk another day on that. But right now, let's keep our mind stayed on Jesus and what he did for us on the cross, what he did for us raising from the dead, because we'd be lost without him if he hadn't arose from the dead. Let's be keeping our mind stayed on him. And in all of this, he will keep you in perfect peace.
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From the

Have you ever had one of those aha moments when you realize that it was Jesus all along? That he was there? That he was taking care of you even before, listen, even before you gave your life to him? Some of us, me included, God just stepped in and it was nothing but miraculous that I wasn't killed. Many of you may have went through a same type of thing. You look back on it and you said, there's no way that could have happened like that. How did that happen? Angels, possibly, that God had sent because they're his messengers and they do his bidding. Jesus, it said, became a little lower than the angels when he came here to be a man, a human, and God at the same time, but had laid down most of his glory of his Godhood, where that he could become who he was. But he still was God and man, fully. But he willfully laid down his glory. And you say, well, I don't believe that. Okay, explain it. Then when Jesus was in the garden, and he was praying to the Father, and he said, and think about this. He said, restore unto me the glory that I had with you before the foundations of the earth. Wow. And that happened when he rose and when he ascended and when he sat down at his throne beside his Father. He's glorious now. Won't be any doubt when we see him. Man, I hope you're ready to meet him face to face. It's going to be sooner than we realize. Time is going by so fast. Every week just seems to be flying by. This is already Monday, and I was going, wow, it's already Monday. And now Monday.

Monday's almost done, and it's almost Tuesday. What are you doing for Jesus every second? He's right here at this moment. He's right here at this moment. He's right here at this moment. He's the great I am. Amen? Well, I'm Tim Watkins. Lord willing, I'll be back, and we'll do it again tomorrow evening at 7, from 7 till midnight. God's on the throne. Yes, seek Him with all your heart, and have a wonderful evening in peace. Teresa Croft coming up the top of the hour. More good ministry from her, and also great music right here on Victory 91.5.

0: Return, O Israel, to the Lord your God. Your sins have been your downfall. 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
1: Could you believe I was once filled with sadness?

And good morning. Welcome to your Tuesday. We're transitioning into the watch and so glad you are here with us. Yeah, as we lay down at night and stay awake through the watches of the night, thinking on him. I'm butchering that verse. It's Psalm 63, verse 6. It says, On my bed I remember you. I think of you through the watches of the night. So that's what we do with you. And delighted you come along. So one way we think on him is definitely praying. We open up with Isaiah 48, verse 17. I am the Lord your God who teaches you what is best for you, who directs you in the way you should go. Wow, Father, we thank you. Wow, you're a God who teaches us what is best. That's just amazing. We honor you and we praise you. And you know, God, you don't leave us to guess our way through life. No, you direct us. You teach us. We honor you as the God who guides his people. You guide us and you lead us on. And thank you that we come from a place of victory because of Jesus, your son. Jesus, you went the way you were supposed to go, all obedient to the cross. You walked that hard road ahead of us. Yeah, so our road would never be walked alone. So thank you, Jesus. We worship you. Lord Jesus, we thank you. You are the way itself. You are the path and the one who walks it with us. There's none like you, God.

0: Jesus, thank you. You teach us so much in the way you obeyed your Father to the point of death, even death on a cross, which you're alive now. Thank you, Holy Spirit, too, helping us, giving us strength. Maybe you're listening and you're lying awake over a decision that you cannot see through, or you're afraid of choosing wrong. We pray for you, friend. Pray comfort for you. And a peace that where it's such a deep peace, you get clarity. But you have the peace first. Yeah, pray that for you. Thank you, Father. We lift you up. We pray for every prayer on our prayer list as we pray in the name of Jesus. All right, let's go. It is the sound of revival on the watch.
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0: This live worship. It's called The Bite on Victory 91.5. Hey, good morning. Is that kind of like, a song like that kind of like keeps you awake maybe, or no, maybe not. You know, let's talk about something, okay? The path forward will show itself as you walk it, not before. Let's talk about that. We keep waiting to feel certain before we move, as if clarity comes first and obedience second. But you know, God directs the steps of the one who's already walking with him, straightening the way as they go too. So we could do something. Take your worry about the whole plan and set it down. You do not need every answer to trust the one who has them all. Commit your way to him tonight, and he will establish your steps in front of you. Rest and let him lead. Proverbs 16, verse 9, in their hearts, humans plan their course, but the Lord establishes their steps.
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The steadfast love of the Lord never ceases. His mercies never come to an end. They are new every morning. Great is your faithfulness. 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

0: Victoria 91.5. Yeah, it's Abby Gamboa. Good morning. So glad you're listening. Let's talk about the path forward. We want the path forward, don't we? But oftentimes, it'll show itself as you do some action, as you walk, not before. So we keep waiting to feel certain before we move, as if clarity comes first and obedience second. Move. I always like the phrase I tell my client students, imperfect action is better than no action. So we move. And God directs the steps of the one who's already walking with him, straightening the way as they go. So friend, take your whole story about the whole plan and set it down. You do not need every answer to trust the one who has them all. Commit your way to him tonight, and he will establish your steps in front of you. So rest and let him lead.
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0: Victory 91.5. It's Cochran and Company. Hey, good morning. We're making our way to 1 o'clock and you are listening to The Watch. You know, you are led by a God who knows exactly where he's taking you. Let's talk about that. When the way is unclear, it can feel like even God is unsure of the route. But he is never lost, never guessing. He knows the way you take, even when you cannot see one step of it. So rest in this fact that your confusion is not his. You may not know where this is going, but God does. And he leads with full knowledge of the destination. Nothing about your road is hidden from him. So sleep knowing you're not lost, even when you feel it. It's like this: he teaches best, he lights the way, one step revealed for each new day. No road too dark, no path unknown. You never walk that road alone. Job 23, verse 10 says, but he knows the way I take.
1: 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I just wanna love myself. Never a doubter.
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Be strong and courageous. 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

Victory 91.5, it's Andrew Rip. Hey, good morning. As we reach the top of the hour, what a great time to pray with you. That's what we do at the top of every hour. Thanks for listening to The Watch. I'm Teresa. Opening up with Psalm 25, verses 4 to 5. Show me your ways, Lord. Teach me your paths. Guide me in your truth and teach me, for you are God, my Savior. So, Father, we praise you. Oh, God, thank you for showing us the way. And, God, thank you for that intimate relationship. Like, you're not, like, annoyed if we keep asking you. It's like you delight in us. Thank you that you delight in teaching us. You delight in us. It says that somewhere in the Word. Thank you for showing us the love you have and the guidance you have with the gift of your Son, Jesus. Jesus, we thank you. Your obedience opened the way to a God who leads us in truth. Thank you for making that guidance possible. We worship you, Lord Jesus. You are our Savior and our guide. Oh, Jesus, we love you. Thank you for being the truth we ask to be led. We honor you, Lord Jesus, with our whole hearts, even at this hour. And we pray for you. Maybe you're lost your sense of direction. You do not know which way to turn this week. So we pray, Holy Spirit, first comfort their hearts and their mind. Show them the path, O Lord. Let them know that they know this is the way to walk. Thank you, Father. Shore up the relationship with you. Thank you, Father. We love you and we bless you as we pray all this in the name of Jesus. All right.

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1: The Lord will keep you from all harm. He will watch over your life. 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

Lisa in 91.5. It's Rachel Morley. It's Plastic Throat. Hey, good morning. So glad you're listening to The Watch. You know, God is not hiding the way from you. Sometimes we picture God withholding direction until we finally figure it out ourselves. But listen. He promises to counsel and instruct you, keeping his loving eye on us as he leads. He leads. He wants you to know the way more than you want to know it yourself. So you can stop straining as if the answer is being kept from you. Ask God plainly tonight. And then trust that he's willing to show you, because he's so willing. He guides with love, not reluctance. So rest tonight knowing the God who has the answer is glad to share it. From Isaiah 58, verse 11, the Lord will guide you always.

keeping you encouraged all day, every day. Jesus looked at them and said, "With man it is impossible, but not with God, for all things are possible with God." It's Victory 91.5.

0: Yeah, Victory 91.5, Micah Christopher with Well Water. Hey, good morning. You know, trusting God with the whole thing is wiser than trusting your own read on it. Let's talk about it. We are trained to trust our judgment above everything, and it fails us more than we admit. But the Word says to trust the Lord with all your heart and not to lean on your own understanding. In all your ways, acknowledge Him, and He will make your path straight. Your understanding is limited. God's is not. So maybe loosen your grip on your conclusion tonight, friend. You do not have to have it all figured out, because the God you are trusting does. So submit the decision to Him and let Him make the path straight. You could rest tonight leaning on Him instead of yourself.
1: Arise, shine, for the light has come, and the glory of the Lord rises upon you. See, darkness covers the earth, and thick darkness is over the peoples. But the Lord rises upon you, and His glory appears over you. Victory 91.5 and Victory.radio, the sound of revival.

0: floor. 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

Victory 91.5, it's Lion of Judah with Keep Your Love. Hey, good morning. We are making our way to 2 o'clock on this Tuesday. You know, the God who leads you is patient with how slowly you learn. Yeah, we get frustrated with ourselves for not understanding faster sometimes, for needing the same lesson twice. But God is so cool. He is a gentle teacher. He leads at a pace his people can follow, never dragging, never shaming the slow learner. So do not be hard on yourself tonight. We're still not having it all figured out. God is teaching you patiently, and he's not in a hurry to give up on you. So let him lead you at his pace and rest tonight under a guide who

0: is gentle with your slowness. It's like this: show me your ways, teach me your path, lead me through mercy, not through wrath. A gentle guide, a patient hand, who leads me on to promised land. Isaiah 40, verse 11, he tends his flock like a shepherd. He gently leads those that have young.
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stand firm and don't be shaken. Always keep busy working for the Lord. 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

0: Victory 91.5, it's Bethany Worley with So Close. Hey, good morning. So glad you're listening to The Watch in these early morning hours. Such an honor to be with you. I'm Teresa. We start each hour with prayer, so let's start this 2 o'clock hour out. From John 16, verse 13, but when he, the Spirit of Truth, comes, he will guide you into all the truth. Wow. Father, we praise you in the deep of this night for giving us just the Holy Spirit truth to guide us. Thank you, God. We love you. Thank you, Father. You don't leave us to find our own way through the dark. You put your Holy Spirit inside us to lead us. So we honor you, God, as the God who guides from within. And Jesus, thank you for your obedience to the cross. Thank you for your love for your Father. And your love for us as a result of your work, so we can come from the place of victory. We can cry out for Jesus, the author and perfecter of our faith, to help us. So we worship you, Lord Jesus. You are the truth, the Spirit that leads us. You are the destination of every path we should take, every right path. Let me just lift your name high in this quiet hour. And maybe you're listening and you cannot tell which is right. The one, maybe you're paralyzed by a choice. We lift you up. Holy Spirit, comfort them first of all. Be the warm blanket on a cold night. Wrap your presence around them. Guide them into truth tonight. Yeah, just guide them. And they'll know by the peace of Jesus will be their compass in their heart. And we offer up every prayer on our prayer list, Father, asking you to move, to heal, deliver, and to save. And we bless your holy name as we pray this in the name of Jesus. All right, we carry on The Watch. David Leonard, Phil Wickham, they are lined up next on The Watch.
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0: Oh, yeah, victory. Come on now. Stephen Winter worked her with all debts canceled. Mm-mm. Good reminder, huh? Hey, good morning. We are making our way in this 2 o'clock hour. You're listening to The Watch. You know, the guidance you need is already living inside you. You know, we often look for direction everywhere outside ourselves, as if God's leading us far off. But can I remind you, the Spirit of God lives in the ones who belong to Him, and He leads them from within. The guide is not distance, He's closer than your own breath. That's why we get to have an intimate relationship with Him. So quiet yourself tonight and listen for the one already inside you. Jesus speaks. You do not have to go searching for a far-off answer. The Holy Spirit of truth is present, ready to lead, nearer than you realize. So rest tonight and let Him guide you from within. Romans 8 verse 14 reminds us, those who are led by the Spirit of God are the children of God.
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0: Victory 91.5, Mr. Brandon Lake with As For Me and My Home. Well, hey, good morning. Let's talk about it. You know, I love this. Science, faith, and the mind. Now, here's something worth knowing when a decision keeps you awake, okay? Researchers who study decision-making have found something surprising about how good choices are actually get made. Studies show that once you have gathered the relevant information, more conscious analysis does not always lead to a better decision. In fact, endless deliberation can make choices worse because the mind gets tangled in overthinking. Some of the best decisions come after a person takes in the facts and then maybe steps back, letting the mind process quietly instead of grinding at the problem. The insight often surfaces during the rest and during the strain. So think about that. Think about what that means for the choice keeping you up tonight. You have likely gathered what you need. More circling in the dark is not going to sharpen it. Sometimes, like, the wisest thing to do is lay the decision down, go back to sleep, and let clarity come the way it often does, quietly and a little later. This lines up with the patient wisdom the word commends, the discerning heart that waits and listens, rather than grabbing the first answer in a panic. So give the decision to God. Stop grinding. Go back to bed. And trust that clarity will come.
1: All authority in heaven and on earth has been given to me. Therefore, go and make disciples of all nations, baptizing them in the name of the Father, and of the Son, and of the Holy Spirit, and teaching them to obey everything I have commanded you. And surely, I am with you always, to the very end of the age. Victory 91.5 and Victory.radio, the sound of revival.

0: Such a beautiful song. Tiffany Hudson on Victoria 91.5. Good morning. We're making our way to 3 o'clock and you are listening to The Watch. Something to think about. God can lead you through places you have never been. Some of us are facing something with no map. Maybe a situation we've never navigated before. But isn't it good to know? God promises to lead the blind by ways they have not known, turning the darkness into the light before them. Unfamiliar ground is not a problem for him, friend. So do not panic about the path you cannot see tonight. God specializes in leading people through territory they have never crossed, turning the dark stretch into light as they walk. You have never been here before, but he has. Rest tonight and let him guide you through the unknown. Like this, the Spirit leads from deep within, through paths unknown, through thick and thin. He turns the darkness into day and guides the blind along the way. Isaiah 42 verse 16 says, I will lead the blind by ways they have not known. I will turn the darkness into light before them.
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Victory 91.5, keeping you grounded in the Word. In your hearts, revere Christ as Lord. Always be prepared to give an answer to everyone who asks you to give the reason for the hope you have. But do this with gentleness and respect. 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Victory 91.5.

Victoria 91.5 Red Rocks Worship. Hey, good morning. As we make our way into this 3 o'clock hour, we started out by praying. You're listening to The Watch, by the way. Teresa, it's an honor to be with you. I'm Teresa.

0: I'm not the watch, but I'm on the watch. Okay, it's been getting late. Okay, here we go. Exodus 13, verse 21. By day, the Lord went ahead of them in a pillar of cloud to guide them on their way, and by night in a pillar of fire to give them light. Wow, what a verse. Father, we just want to praise you in the deep of this night. It's like we can see you guide your people by cloud and fire. And now you guide us by Jesus, light. Light in the darkness. So we honor you in this hour as the God who leads his people every hour, waking or sleeping. That is just so beautiful, God. Thank you so much. Jesus, thank you for your path to the cross, that you're alive. We're so glad you're alive because you've broken down that veil. We can approach God's throne of grace with confidence because of you, Jesus, so that we receive mercy and find grace to help us in our time of need. Thank you for the finished work of what you did, dear Lord Jesus. We worship you. We thank you so much. We thank you for being the light that shows the way. Maybe you're listening and you feel like you're just sitting in the dark tonight, unsure maybe of how to move. Holy Spirit, comfort this person. Be their pillar of fire that lights the way. And that it lights the way with peace. Like the compass of your heart is peace as you move. Thank you, Father. We love you and we bless you. We lift up our prayer list and we pray all this in the name of Jesus. All right, Joseph O'Brien, Elevation Rhythm, as we get you back into the music. It's the sound of revival on the watch.
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0: Victory 91.5. You gotta love that. Jenny Owens. Hey, good morning. I'm so glad you're listening to The Watch. Let's talk about this. Even in the darkest stretch, God is your light. Yeah? Some nights the dark feels total, like there's no light anywhere to guide by. But God does not just bring light into the dark. He is the light, right? David said the Lord turns his darkness into light, and he does the same for you, friend. So do not wait for the whole scene to brighten before you trust him. Where God is, the darkness starts to change. He transfers us from the kingdom of darkness to the kingdom of light. So ask him to be your light in this exact place tonight and let him lead you through it. Rest in the one who turns darkness into light. 2 Samuel 22, you, Lord, are my lamp. The darkness, you, the Lord, turns my darkness into light.
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Victory 91.5. It's Lloyd Nix with We Won't Say Good Morning. Teresa with you. You know, God does not just show the way. He goes first on it. Let's talk about that. 3 a.m. is where we feel most alone on the road ahead. But God does not send his people out and stay

0: behind. He goes ahead of them into the very places they may be afraid to go. So friend, take heart tonight that you are not the first one down this road. God has gone ahead of you into whatever waits this week, clearing the way before you arrive. You are following, not pioneering alone. So rest tonight, knowing the path was walked by Him first. Check this out. Exodus 23, verse 20 says, I'm sending an angel ahead of you to guard you along the way.
1: Preach the word. Be prepared in season and out of season. Correct, rebuke, and encourage with great patience and careful instruction. For the time will come when men will not put up with sound doctrine. Instead, to suit their own desires, they will turn their ears away from the truth. Victory 91.5 and Victory.radio. 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

0: Victoria 91.5 SCS Collective. Hey, good morning. We're making our way to 4 o'clock and you are listening to The Watch. You know, the one leading you will not lead you astray. Well, let's talk about it. We fear being led into a dead end, into something that harms us sometimes. But the Good Shepherd leads his people to living water and does not lose them along the way. He stakes his own name on where he takes you. So trust the direction you're being led tonight. The shepherd does not lead his own into ruin. He leads them rightly, guarding their way as he guards his own name. So follow him without fear. Rest tonight in the one who leads well. Like this, by cloud and fire, by day and night, he goes ahead and gives the light. No dead end road, no path of harm, just righteous ways and his strong arm. It says in Revelation 7, verse 17, he will lead them to springs of living water.
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In the beginning was the Word, and the Word was with God, and the Word was God. Through him all things were made. Without him nothing was made that has been made. The Sound of Revival. Victory 91.5.

Victory 91.5. I love that song. Andrew Rip with Tabernacle. Hey, good morning. Welcome into this 4 o'clock hour. You're listening to The Watch. I'm Teresa. We pray at the top of every hour. Isaiah 42, verse 16. These are the things I will do. I will not forsake them. Wow. We praise you, Father God. You turn darkness to light and make rough places like smooth. And you promise that you'll never leave us nor forsake us. So we honor you in this hour. It's like, God, you finish what you start in us. That is amazing. He finishes what he starts. He gives us Jesus, the author and perfecter of our faith. Jesus, thank you. You went to the cross. You're the glue that holds this relationship together. It's not glue, it's blood. Your blood. I won't be disrespectful. The blood of you, Jesus, holds us together. So we worship you. You are the one who smooths the road, God. Thank you, Jesus. You don't abandon your people halfway. Maybe you're listening and the road ahead looks rough and steep. Or you don't know how you'll make it. But we pray the Holy Spirit will first comfort you and strengthen you and give you peace. Smooth the way before them, O Lord. Help them see you in the midst of it all. You are the light. Be their guide with your light. And we bring each prayer, each name on our prayer list to you, God. Thanking you in advance for healing. So many need your healing touch on this prayer list. So many need your presence, your hope. So we lift these hearts up to you as we pray in the name of Jesus. All right, let's go. It's the sound of revival on The Watch.

Victory 91.5. It's like noise-canceling headphones. Yeah, shutting out the sound of the world and all its negativity. Victory 91.5.

0: Victor, 91.5. It's Nori with Changing Your Name. Hey, good morning. So glad you're listening to The Watch. You know, the rough road ahead is not too rough for God to smooth. Let's talk about that so I can talk. Some of you are dreading maybe a stretch of this week that looks all uphill and jagged and rough and impossible. But listen, God promises to go before his people and level the mountains. What looks impassable to you is not impassable to him. So do not measure the road ahead by how rough it looks from here. God goes before his people, leveling the way, and he has not stopped. The path that seems too hard right now can be smoothed by the one who leads you. So rest tonight and let him prepare the way.
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strong and courageous. Do not be afraid or terrified because of them, for the Lord your God goes with you. 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Victory 91.5, the sound of revival.

Victoria 91.5, it's Woodlands Worship. Hey, good morning. You're listening to The Watch. Okay, God will not abandon the work of guiding you, okay? We need to talk about this. We fear that God might start leading us and then leave us stranded part way. No, He watches over the steps of His faithful ones, keeping guard over the whole journey. His guidance comes with faithfulness attached. So stop bracing to be left on your own. The God who began leading you is not going to walk off before the journey is done, friend. He keeps watch over the feet of His people. Rest tonight in a leader who

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0: Victoria 91.5, it's Lizzie Morgan. Hey, good morning. We're making our way to 5 o'clock on this Tuesday. You know, God can turn even your hardest season into a doorway. Yeah, some of us are walking through a valley we would never have chosen, and we cannot see the point of it. Is that you? But listen, God has a way of making a valley of trouble into a door of hope. The hard place is not the end of the road. So do not read this valley as a dead end tonight, okay? God turns the very places that felt like ruin into openings for hope. Yeah, hope. He's leading you through it, not leaving you in it. Rest tonight, trusting that the door is coming. Like this, the rough made smooth, the dark made bright. He will not leave you in the night. He finishes the road begun and stays until the journey is done. Or this, Hosea 2, verse 15, I will make the valley of Achor a door of hope.
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plow up the hard ground of your hearts. For now's the time to seek the Lord, that he may come and shower righteousness upon you. 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

Victory 91.5, it's Bethany Worry. Hey, good morning, rise and shine. Welcome to your Tuesday. 1 hour left of the watch. I'm Teresa. Such an honor to be here with you. We pray at the top of every hour, Deuteronomy 8, verse 2. Remember how the Lord your God led you all the way in the wilderness these 40 years. Whoa. So, Father, we praise you. You led your people all the way through the wilderness. And why would we doubt if we're in the midst of a wilderness that you won't lead us to? So we thank you for that example. Thank you for the truth of your word. Oh, and we honor you as we thank you for guiding us faithfully to this new day, this Tuesday. Jesus, we love you. We bless you. Your obedience to the cross is such an example of a love that obeys your Father to the point of death, even death on a cross. But thank you that you're alive, seated at the right hand of God, our Father. So we worship you, Lord Jesus. You are the guide who brought us this far. And you're also the reason we don't lose the way. So we lift your name high as this day begins. Maybe you're listening and you barely slept, or you're walking into Tuesday. Maybe you're unsure of the way forward. I pray that the Holy Spirit will comfort you and give you strength. That 1 hour sleep that you got would turn into 10. Yeah, he can do that. Holy Spirit, lead them today. Guide them, comfort them, encourage them. We lift up our prayer list to you also, God. We thank you for meeting needs, so many critical needs of healing, Father. So we lay them before you, thanking you that you are God who still heals. You're still in the healing business. You haven't left. So we lift up the families of these that are in the midst of serious illness. We pray for their comfort as they serve and take care of their loved one. Thank you, Father.

0: Thank you, Jesus. And we will pray in the name of Jesus. All right, let's get you back into the music. Wren Collective and Cochran and Company, they're lined up next on The Watch.
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0: 5. That's Vows Worship with Make Me New. Hey, good morning. You're still listening to The Watch. I'm Teresa. Hey, let's look back at how far he's already led you, okay? Let's talk about that. It's easy to walk into a new day focused only on the uncertain road ahead. But do me a favor, take a moment to look back. God has led you all the way to this morning through every stretch you were sure you would not survive. So let the road behind you preach to the road ahead. The same God who guided you through everything back there is the one leading you forward now. He's never once lost you, and he will not start today. So walk into this Tuesday, trusting Jesus, the guide who brought you this far. 1 Samuel 7 says, "Thus far, the Lord has helped us."
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offer to God a sacrifice of thanksgiving and pay your vows to the Most High. Call upon me in the day of trouble, and I shall rescue you, and you will honor me. 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

0: we make our way through this 5 a.m. hour. You know, give God the first steps of this day and watch Him direct the rest. That's like a challenge. As the day begins, the mind can rush ahead. Everything that has to figure it out, it just makes it a rough start to your day. But listen, wisdom says to submit to Him in all your ways and He will make your path straight. It's like, trust in the Lord with all your heart, lean not unto your own understandings, in all your ways submit to Him, and He'll make your path straight. By the way, the straightening is His work, not yours. So hand Him the day before it fills up, okay? Submit the plans and the unknowns to Him in the first waking minutes, and let Him direct your steps. You do not have to straighten your own path, so walk into this Tuesday. Let Him lead. And watch the way open up. Proverbs 3, verse 6, in all your ways submit to Him, and He will make your path straight.
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God's workmanship, created in Christ Jesus to do good works, which God prepared in advance for us to do. 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Yeah.

0: Victoria 91.5, that's Kane. Hey, good morning. We're making our way to 6 o'clock on this Tuesday. Okay, you got to promise me, this Tuesday, you'll walk knowing the God who led you all night leads you still. Walk into this Tuesday knowing he goes ahead of you into every unknown. Walk into this Tuesday knowing you do not have to see the whole road to trust him on it. He's going through with you all day long. He's guided through the night, and he guides you through the light. All right. Ray Haynes joins you at the top of the hour. I'll talk to you tomorrow. You make it a terrific Tuesday.
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I will trust and not be afraid. For the Lord God is my strength and song, and he has become my salvation. Victory 91.5, the sound of revival.

boy, I tell you what, there's a powerful song. Dorian Wells, brand new one from him. And what America feels like with the lines in this song. Whether or not I feel it, I'm choosing to believe that you are here. And I'm going to have a testimony how you brought me through the night. But even in the middle, while I'm singing, my God, this is what a miracle feels like. The most beautiful stories come from all the broken times. And so don't lose your hallelujah. That's good counsel. This is what a miracle feels like. And, you know, for these last 5 weeks of going through the recovery and healing from the back surgery, this last one, and it's been, boy, a lot of those nights where you're just crying out to God and yeah, making it through to the next phase. It is a miracle every time. And that line that he started with, it's kind of hard to see, is standing next to me when I'm walking through the fire. Whew, my goodness. And he says, you pass through the waters, I'll be with you. The rivers, they will not overflow you. And yeah, even out to that fire, nobody likes, not going to be scorched.

0: I'm going to be burned. 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So, yeah, like Torin, got plenty of testimonies and a whole lot of joy in my heart. Gladys, the hardest part is behind me. But, you know, it is a journey, depending wherever you're at in your journey this morning as our 6 o'clock hour kicks off. Let's pray together. And you may be, I've seen a number of prayer requests of those going through times that are just so heavy in there. Just feeling like you're at the end of your rope. And I certainly can relate to that. And that's easy to pray in that area when you've been, hanging on to the last strand and going, I'm not sure, should I just let go or am I falling? Well, the wonderful thing is you are not holding on alone. He's with you. And then I found prayer to be my strongest, most wonderful partner in this. As God draws near, power of prayer. My goodness. Well, let's pray. Father, we come as a mighty people, your army. And Lord, it's good to feel better. It's good to come to the other side of suffering. But Lord, I know many are still right in the midst of it. And some are alone and feel even more so. Some have no prognosis that's just without hope. I'm just not sure when the darkness will turn to light or when joy will be a shout instead of the weeping. When just despair is overwhelming. Father, we ask in the name of Jesus, your nearness right now for these. In the midst of battles, whether they're physical or mental or emotional, spiritual, whatever the battle. God, I thank you that you're greater. Oh, you're greater, God. There's nothing that you're not greater than. You created everything out of nothing, and it's all nothing to you. You just draw near, and suddenly your light shines, your joy fills, and your presence comes, and strength is there. Oh, Jesus, take away anxiety and worry and fear and pain right now, God, in Jesus' name. Father, bring provision, bring healing, bring deliverance, bring forgiveness. All the things that are lacking, God, bring justice. Oh, and I thank you ahead of time for your provision. That's going to be wonderful. In Jesus' name, amen and amen. All right, I hope you're ready. We got some great music. Chase & Co. with Elevate. Some David Leonard to lead us off. It's called Day Is Coming.
1: The Lord is near to all who call on him, to all who call on him in truth. If we may pray for you, call us at 770-781-9150 or leave details on our Facebook page. This is Atlanta's Victory 91.5, WWEV Coming, the sound of revival.

Jason Comedy, a little help from Elevate Life Music. That's a good name of a band. Elevate Life. Celebrate Life. Kind of good, go well with that one. I Got Jesus is the name of that brand new one. No Love is better, because you know what? You just line up Jesus in the middle there. No one is greater. No one ever makes way when hope is lost, when your sin was greater than you could ever deal with. He covered it. And I don't just mean like hid it so nobody can see. No, his blood covered it, defeated it, overwhelmed it. The grave has nothing to vie for you, because it's an empty grave. Empty tomb. Been there, done that, saw it. Walked away, thought, yep, nobody there. Only a good God could love you like the way he loves you. Boy, faithful to the end and mighty to save. Well, good morning to you. I'm Ray Haynes. Glad to have you in the journey. Our 6 o'clock hour. This is the time we'd love to give you a blessing. This comes from Susie Larson. Today's is Hold Your Ground. Goes well with that song. May you learn how to walk in the authority Christ has entrusted to you. God has given you promises to hang on to and enough light for the road in front of you. That's a good blessing. You have what you need to stand in faith and embrace joy. Tell your soul that the devil will not stand in the way of God's promises. Remember this, he has no power to steal your purpose from you. The Lord himself fights for you. So take your stand, hold your ground, and refuse to be bullied by your fears. Jesus won the war so you can win this battle. You're mighty in God, my friend. Hebrews 12, 12-13 is the verse you chose. It's therefore lift your drooping hands, strengthen your weak knees, and make straight paths for your feet, so that what is lame may not be put out of joint, but rather be healed. Oh, hallelujah. That's just good news and a blessing that you can take with you today from Susie Larson. I love to bring those every single day this time. Now, we have been adding a bunch of great new music. Got Cade Thompson, got actually an older journey from Andrew Peterson, a brand new one from Life Church Switch. It's called Good News, and I know you're going to love it next.

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0: That's Kate Thompson. It's a brand new one. Boy, good song, too. Fun song. One day at a time. Sometimes we're trying to, you know, get a perspective, a vision, get our eyes and our minds and, I don't know, figure it all out. And, no, that's just, you know, Jesus said pretty clearly, do not worry about tomorrow. It'll worry about itself this day, right now, today. It's got more than enough trouble on its own. And, so much provision that he teaches us to trust him, to trust him, and trust him. Back to, now that we're at the bottom of the hour, I got a great devotion for you. It's kind of on that topic. It's called Rested and Yoked. Are you ready to dig in a little bit? Okay, the word Jesus used for rest appears two different times in Matthew 11, and there turns out they're not really the same word if you're wanting to rest, apart from just going back to bed. Verse 28, Jesus says, I'll give you rest, and that's a Greek word, anapao. It means to stop, to cease, to make inactive. That rest is what happens when you collapse, when you finally just let go, when you come to him with nothing left, and he gives you that rest, and it comes to you immediately. But now, verse 29, he says, you'll find rest for your souls. Now, that's a different word. Anapausis. It's not stopping or ceasing. That rest is refreshing. It's what you find when you stay yoked to him. It's not a one-time event, but a sustained renewal. Way to keep moving, even when your batteries are, you know, 3%. Yeah, if you're around your phone there, it's going to... We want to shut off now. You let it go too long. And sometimes we let ourselves go, too. Jesus knew he needed both, but the permission to stop and the power to continue. Your low-power mode isn't spiritual failure. In fact, it's the exact place where you discover the difference between resting from everything and then resting in him. One makes you quit, the other makes you unstoppable. I think you'd prefer that, right? Anytime most agricultural animals are yoked together, by the way, they actually multiply their strength. Just to show you, what does it mean to be yoked to Jesus? Well, instead of just adding, doubling their ability, say they multiply their strength. So think about this when you're being yoked to Jesus. Horses are a wonderful example of this. An average horse can pull 6,000 to 9,000 pounds all by itself. Now, you would think when there's two horses pulling, you're going to double that number, twice as large, right? 12,000, 18,000. But no, not even close. It's twice the double. The capacity to pull went from 6,000 to 9,000 pounds in a horse by itself to 24,000 to 28,000 when there's two horses. See, it's a force multiplier to be yoked with another creature of like kind. So he became flesh for us. It's the same when we are yoked or co-labor with Jesus. We get exponentially more that's possible spiritually and emotionally in our life. That's why we can have this refreshing, this sustain going on. Matthew 11, listen to a couple of these verses. Let's dig into it. Come to me, all you are weary and heavy laden. That means to work to exhaustion, and I'll give you rest. Now, here's the other. Take my yoke upon you, learn from me, from gentle and humble and hard, and give you, you're going to find rest for your souls. Whew. Yeah, my yoke's easy, it's comfortable, pleasant, and my burden is light. Hallelujah. Is that a good word for you? I think it is. Rested and yoked. All right, digging into the Word of God through music. We got that too. Samantha Evert, Consumed by Fire, and a brand new one from Natalie Lane. It's called Still Running to You.
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1: Sing a new song unto the

Yeah, they do. Samantha Ebert, that is a new one from her. It's called Flowers, and it's a new version of that song, actually. It's called Reimagine. I like this line. When I'm in the mountain and looking down below, I see a valley of flowers and needed time to grow. You get wisdom on the mountaintop if you know what you're looking for. And I'll thank you for the rain and the hurt and the days of pain. Because that's the lesson early on in the song when she's going through it all. And it's just life's so hard. And God, why are you keeping me here? And I love this answer, child, I'm planting seeds. And I'm a good God and I've got a good plan, so trust me. Gonna water, and you're gonna see these flowers one day. And man, I like that. Samantha Ebert, good writing, good song. Well, good morning to you. Ray Haynes on your Tuesday morning. Hope you're doing well today. I've got one of those challenging thoughts for you and verses that open a path to victory. You ready? All right, you can wear or you can't wear your old identity and walk in your new one. Let me give you a tea again. You can't wear your old identity and walk in your new one. 2 Corinthians 5:17 says it this way. Therefore, if anyone's in Christ, the new creation has come. The old is gone. The new is here. That means that

0: you gotta let go. Can't fall in love or stay in love with what was and allow the new to come. Because then it'll deliver you from the things that you probably have forgotten were so bad. And sometimes we linger and, uh-oh, here they come again. Whew, my goodness. 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Got Ellie Holcomb, got a Tasha Layton memory, and we got Elevation of Rhythm. This one's called Welcome Home. Boy, cool song. Lead the way next.
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0: Let love be without hypocrisy. Abhor what is evil. 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
1: 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Knocked me off my feet.

I tell you. You know, it changes everything, doesn't it? You reach out in the moment at your worst, the heaviest, difficult, challenging, and God comes near. That's what I found in my, I had just, you know, 5 weeks of, so far of the recovering and back surgery in those first few weeks. Gosh, it was just overwhelmingly difficult, beyond overwhelming is probably the biggest word I could give you, that just shows you when you get to the place. And like Ellie Holcomb there, give me your hand, was singing, it's like a nightmare come true. You know, it's just so bad, and there's no way to go from point A to point B. You gotta stay in point A and for however long it takes, and wow. Whew. And that's what a perfect place to come to in a prayer time, though, as we pray for you at the top of every hour. And so I want to especially, I'm praying that all of you are having a much better journey than Ellie was describing. But I know in reality, so many of us face these, we don't have to live in them. And sometimes they're long, long, you know, so you can be anywhere in that journey. And let's take some time together and pray. And maybe you're having a great season and these years have been good. Well, would you join us and just cry out to God for those who are nuts? They're not only in one, they're not going to see one. They're just going through the overwhelming suffering and yet holding on to the hand of Jesus in the midst of it. So that's where we get to come in and pray. So let's do that together. Father, we come because what a joy. what an amazing gift that we call out to you and we enter in by faith through the blood of Jesus and be welcomed into the throne room of heaven. Oh, to come near to you. We don't deserve to be here. In no way do we deserve it. And yet here we are. You've made a way where there is no way.

0: and we come to seek you. You said for grace and help in our time of need, so that's what we're here for, God. You said he sent me from on high, took me and he drew me out of many waters, and wow, yeah, you sustain all who fail, and you raise up all who are bowed down. So, Lord, we want to be as David, crying out, save me, O God, for the waters have threatened my life. I'm sunk in deep clay, and there's no foothold, and come into deep waters, and a flood overflows me. God, it's easy to become frightened. Like Peter going through the water in the boat and gets that courage to walk, and then suddenly loses it. But he cries, save me. Immediately, you stretched out your hand and took hold of him. And that's just how near you are. So we want to hold on to that word, that promise, and that scripture. And God, would you take hold of the hand of these who are just going through the heaviest of times, as you did for me over and over and over in the weeks past. Thank you, Jesus. Oh, thank you, Jesus. A wonderful testimony that we can bring. And I know some are longing for that moment. Lord, help them draw near to you. Father, bring repentance in our hearts so we're clean and whole, so that that blood accomplishes its purpose and you can give us our daily bread, that same, so maybe relief, maybe comfort, maybe strength, maybe hope, and maybe light in the midst of darkness. Lord, whatever that is, God, move on their behalf. Father, strength and renew and bring life right now in Jesus' name. Amen and amen. Hallelujah. All right. Well, it's good to celebrate a mighty God, and we got a great one, a bunch of them here. Renee, some Brandon Lincoln, Danny Gokey's new one. It's called Jesus Over Everything. Next.
1: 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Bob Bailey's wants to encourage you with 1 Peter 2, verse 9. But you are a chosen people, a royal priesthood, a holy nation, a people for God's own possession, so that you may proclaim the excellencies of him who has called you out of darkness and into his marvelous light.
2: The Lord will keep you from all harm. He will watch over your life. The Lord will watch over your coming and going, both now and forevermore. Victory 91.5 and Victory.radio. 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

Oh, I like that song so much. It is the sisters, Rachel and Riley Payton. Middle names are Renee, and so that's the name of the group, Renee. And it's called Stepping Stones. And funny thing is, when I'm driving around, and a lot of times on weekends, Kelly and I are somewhere, and you can't imagine how many times that song comes on, and it just grabs me, because I really enjoy that song a lot. I love the reality, every yes, every no. They all told me where to go, help me learn, help me grow, and how to get here. Well, heaven knows. Sometimes when we make it through, it's like, I can't really explain it to you. But here's what I like about this song. You took your time on the journey, and I let patience pave the road. It took every single rock of life, and maybe the devil tried to throw and turn them into stepping stones. I love that, because there's so many ways you can kind of break that apart. There's this really cool verse, Isaiah 43, says, "Behold, I'm going to do something new. Now it'll spring forth for you. Now be aware of it. I'm going to put a road in the wilderness, rivers in the desert." And, you know, roads are, back in the day, were made of stones, you know, little roads. And those are the stepping stones that become that road. And a lot of times we don't even imagine that he's building that road. And that river in the desert, the thing we need so badly. And so, anyway, I love that song. Really enjoy the ministry of that song. Now, speaking of things that are cool that I love, I'm already loving this because, school's back in session. I don't have to go to school. I love that. And Victory 91.5 wants to honor and bless our students this school year. We haven't ever done this before, and I'm really pumped about this. So, beginning September 1st, we're going to be honoring Victory 91.5 Student of the Week. Yeah, we got a special gift made just for them, and we're going to celebrate them on our Victory social media and host them here in our studios. Now, here's the thing. You got a part in this. Parents and legal guardians, you need to go to victory.radio, like so many already have. We've been reading these entries, and describe how your student demonstrates exceptional character, responsibility, kindness, and other outstanding qualities in their everyday lives. Okay, so you got there, all right? So you nominate them. You nominate your K-12 student to be Victory 91.5 Student of the Week. This includes public school, Christian schools, online schools, homeschoolers, everybody's included. But wait.

0: that's not all. Hallelujah. When you nominate your child, they're also in the running to be chosen as Victory 91.5 Student of the Month. That one's a little bit bigger. It's exciting. 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I mean, those are some cool prizes. So nominate your exceptional child to be Victory 91.5's Student of the Week and maybe even Victory 91.5's Student of the Month. How cool is that? So, thank you so far for those of you who have already jumped on it and been sending in the entries, and we've been reading about some very cool kids, and I absolutely love that too. So we're going to share all that with you coming up in September, but it's, you're warming it up right now, okay? All right, coming up, we got Hopeful, we got Carrie Job, and we got Corey Asbury. Love this song. Out-sing the Angels, and it leads the way next.
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playing. Had a great song. That band is called Hopeful, and it is called Don't Blink, Think Twice. Sometimes you need to dream with your eyes wide open. In other words, don't close your eyes and just, we'll see how it goes, or hope this, or hope that. You know, God will lead you, and he'll direct your paths, and you don't lean on your own understanding, but you put all of your hope, all your dreams, all your desires, all this stuff. Walk his way. I'm trying to walk your way. That's just a wonderful, cool song to describe what it is to give it all to Jesus, to be that new creation, to have the peace that, that'll get you past the tribulation and the lack of courage and lack of wisdom and direction. That'll link you to all those things. Well, good morning to you. Hope you're doing well. I'm Ray Haynes. We're at the bottom of our 7 o'clock hour, and it's time for a devotion. I got to break this one in two pieces because there's a couple of really cool thoughts, and there's no way to put it all in one. So this part one. It's called Do Not Be Worried. All right, you may deal with that. It's easy to worry, isn't it? All right, so here we go. Picture this in your mind. If you took a piece of paper and tore it in half, is it still paper? Of course it is. What if you tear it again? All right, what if you tear it a couple more times? Still paper? Yeah, of course. The answer is still yes. It's still paper. But it's no longer whole. And this is exactly what anxiety does to your mind. Did you know that? Listen to what Jesus says in Matthew 6. No one can serve or be a slave to two masters. For either he'll hate the one and love the other, or he'll be devoted to one, despise the other. You cannot serve God and wealth. For this reason, I say to you, do not be worried. And that is the word merimnao, merimnao. Don't be worried about your life or your soul as to what you'll eat or what you drink, nor for your body as to what you'll put on. Is not life more than food and the body more than clothing? All right. So we read that in English and we assume Jesus is saying, you know, don't be worried. Just relax, chill, stop stressing. But no, it's actually a lot better than that. The word he uses there in Greek is that word merimnao, right?

0: One of its meanings is to be pulled apart mentally. Thinking about that piece of paper we were tearing, Aaron? It gets even deeper, though, than to be pulled apart mentally. That word comes from the root merimna, which means to divide, to separate, or to tear into pieces. Oh, yeah, that's a practical example there. So Jesus isn't just telling us, just relax, chill, stop stressing. He's telling us, do not let your mind become divided. Now think about this. Who loves division more than anyone? Yeah, the enemy. His entire strategy is separation. Sin is what separates us from God. Division is what separates us from one another. Anxiety is what separates your mind from trust. So the context of the passage is so important because a couple verses earlier, Jesus said, remember, no one can serve two masters. And immediately after, he says, therefore, do not worry. Why does he say it in that order? Because a divided heart always leads to an anxious mind. Worrying isn't just about fearing what's to come. It's allowing your heart to become divided between what God said and what your circumstances are saying. And that's just part one. The other part's really cool, too. Hang on. I'll get to see you at 8:30. So devotion part two is coming your way. In the meantime, got Seth Schlater, some Judah Avenue, and Rachel Purcell. Keep going next.
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0: back. Boy, I wish going back and as my younger person going into college and wasn't so strong and you get pulled away. And I just think and the journey back and the different journeys are hurting all in my life. I just think, you know, just real practical. Practical wisdom in that song. He says, when you took my hand, you stole my heart. You tore insecurity apart. Boy, we need that torn apart too. Because you don't have to hide your scars. You can come to them and don't have to keep delaying. Sometimes I think it probably happens to all of us because it's the devil's way of doing it. But when you mess up, you sin, you hesitate. Instead of just immediately, just go to God and repent. I mean, immediately. I know you did it on purpose, right? And so you feel like you have to beat yourself up first. But no, let God deal with your sin. You'll never be able to deal with it. You beat yourself to death. The wages of sin is death. And, you know, your death is not going to fix it. Only his death, only his blood. It's a free gift to God. It's eternal life in Christ Jesus our Lord. And that eternal life is you not getting stuck in death and needing to be forgiven again and again and again. So if you stay there, when you sin, you have an advocate. He loves. I mean, think about how much he loves you, how much he loves to forgive you. Yeah, it's a profound thing that God would love you so much that he would come and lay down all of his glory to take up the cross. My goodness, that's heavy stuff. Hey, speaking of heavy stuff, this time of day, I love the challenging thoughts, as it's called, and verses that open a path to victory, the two parts to it. The challenging thought this hour, no matter how many mistakes you make or how slow you progress, you are still way ahead of everyone who isn't trying. That kind of deals with sin too, right? You're still way ahead because some folks aren't trying at all. Philippians 3 says it this way, brothers and sisters, I do not consider myself yet to have taken hold of it, but one thing I do, forgetting what's behind and straining towards what's ahead, I press on toward the goal to win the prize for which God has called me heavenward in Christ Jesus. Hallelujah. Challenging thoughts and verses that open the path to victory. We need those, I think. You know, speaking of blessings and all, we're blessed by so many folks that help us do what we do. Couldn't do it without them. And one of those are good friends, Bread Beckers, providing nutritious food for our families. That's the passion of Bread Beckers, a Victory 91.5 morning show partner since 1992. 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Now, we've been adding a bunch of great music and got some new Jay King, some Andrew Rip, and we're going to get you a brand new one from a guy by the name of Michael Sarver. It's called Count It All Joy, and it leads the way for you next.
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Let the word of Christ richly dwell within you, with all wisdom, teaching, and admonishing one another with psalms, hymns, and spiritual songs, singing with thankfulness in your hearts to God. 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

reality and all the world is just crushing, pressing, coming against you. Oh, you're not alone. That just changes everything. Isn't it odd and weird that if you're alone, even things that shouldn't frighten you, terrorize you, somebody I have to have is even a child with you and you feel better. But oh, if you have Jesus. As he said there, Jay King is his name, said, I got a hope that won't fail me. You see, a hope that's going to fail you is hardly a good hope. Someone beside me, so not alone. It's what brings you peace beyond understanding and love that won't let me go. And that, his name is Jesus. Going's going to get tough. Boy, I promise you that. Your faith gets stretched. But I love his line. Stronger than the pain I'm in is the God who's with me every step. Can I get an amen? I hope I can get an amen. You may be going through pain beyond words. But all that you might know Jesus. In the depths of who we are. You know, Hebrews 6 says, "And the hope, this hope that he's singing about there, we have as an anchor of the soul." Because if you're in a storm and you don't have an anchor, you're going everywhere. Who knows where you're going to end up? A hope both sure and confirmed. And it even says, takes you back to an Old Testament concept, one which enters within the veil. Jesus has stepped into the heavenlies, put his blood on that altar, upon his throne. And that blood covers every sin, every failure, every sickness, every

0: disease, everything the enemy does, everything you do. Oh, hallelujah to that. Now, Philippians 4 is going to kind of anchor our prayer time right now. Rejoice in the Lord always. Again, I say rejoice. That's not easy, right? Let your considerate spirit be known to all men. The Lord is near. Be anxious for nothing, but in everything by prayer and petition with thanksgiving. Let your requests be made known to God, and the peace of God, which surpasses all comprehension, to guard your hearts, your minds in Christ Jesus. Now, that there is a recipe that I use all the time. I definitely did during my recovery time when, you know, pain was, wow. When there is no relief in sight. Be anxious for nothing. Prayer, petition, thanksgiving. Let your requests be made known. Well, would you pray with us for a few minutes here? Father, we thank you that we call out your word, call out your name, Jesus. Yeshua, Jehovah is salvation, is your name. So we might declare the very God who made us and sustains us, made us out of nothing, is the God who has come near. Not only to save us for eternity, but to save us right now, to rescue, to be near, to comfort, to heal, to deliver. So Lord, we lay on the knees before you. We don't know them all, but as they're being lifted up, Lord, hear this cry and answer. In our petition, Lord, we specifically to lay out these things. And Lord, we add thanksgiving. Every time we speak your name, God, we will bring thanksgiving. Thank you, God. Thank you, God. Oh, our great request, God, is more of you. Nearness of you, God, is our good. So let your presence break through right now. Let healing come. Let deliverance come. Let anointing come. Let hope come. Where it's been hiding, God, let it come now. In Jesus' name, amen and amen. Hallelujah. All right. It's good to pray together. Yes, it is. Well, I hope you're ready for some great music. As always, we got loaded down with it. Got some new stuff from Jen Johnson. Her new album's out called Happy. Got some Mitch Wong. Going to show what it is to be at the footstool of God. And Bethany Worley has got a new album out. And it's actually titled The Reason That I Sing. And we got the debut one from that, the self-titled one, I guess you'd call it. Coming up after we say thank you to Free Chapel.
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0: Nah, we really can't. I can't even begin to imagine his love for us and, oh, his plans for us. Wouldn't it be amazing if you go back 20, 30 years and just get it? I don't know if it'd be amazing or not. Sometimes I think the more we know, the more we'd mess it up. But, oh, the amazing love of God and, oh, that he is for us. I love the name of this one. It's Jen Johnson, by the way. It's called The Great I Am. And, you know, that name, I Am, is a description of his name, Jehovah, and which simply means the God who was, and who is, and who is to come, which separates from anyone who would claim to be a God or anyone who would claim to have power or be in control, as there is no one who is timeless. There's no one who is always truly in control. You slap on that, the great I Am, and suddenly you're just reminding yourself, this God is everywhere, which means his nearness isn't an option. The fact that he's going before you isn't an option. It's just part of the nature of who he is. And appropriately so, the name of that project from Jen Johnson is Happy. Well, good morning to you. I do hope you're having a happy Tuesday morning as we're journeying along. My name's Ray Haynes, and I'm just glad to be with you, spending some time, and I love getting to talk about some of the things we're doing right now that are just stirring my heart in us as a staff. We've been working on this for some time, and so I have a lot of excitement with it, and it is an opportunity to bless all these kids going back to school. Most of them started last week, and it's back in session. If you head out at the right time, you'll see me at the bus stops, getting ready, enduring. Well, Victory 91.5 this school season wants to honor and bless our students. So beginning September 1st, we're going to be honoring Victory 91.5 Student of the Week. We got a special gift made just for them, and we're going to celebrate them on our Victory social media, plus host them here in the Victory 91.5 studio, which is going to be fun. Now, to get them into running, you have to do what other parents have already started doing. 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And that is exactly how you nominate your K-12 student to be Victory 91.5 Student of the Week. That includes public schools, Christian schools, online schools, homeschoolers, got them all. But wait, that's not all. You'd think Student of the Week would be more than enough, right? But no, of course it's not enough for us. When you nominate your child, they're also in the running to be chosen as Victory 91.5 Student of the Month. Now, each one of our nominees and our awesome folks that we're going to talk to you about and share, each one's going to get blessed. We have some awesome Victory 91.5 underwriters who are going to provide the Student of the Month their choice of a MacBook Neo or Nintendo Switch 2 and AirPods Pro 3. So, some good prizes. So, what you got to do is nominate your exceptional child to be Victory 91.5 Student of the Week, maybe even Victory's Student of the Month. Very cool. It's just starting, right? So, I was reading some of the application or nominations yesterday. And, oh, so good. So encouraging how amazing kids we have. Unless we talk about it, we'll never even know, you know, they'll just be under the radar. And so, we won't talk about it. Now, also going to talk about some great music. Got Lost and Found. Very cool song. Got some Shane and Shane. Got some Elevation Worship. Got some Tyler Phillip Ratcliffe. We're going to start you off with Elevation Worship with Chandler Moore helping out. It's called Call God, and it leads away.
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That is Lost and Found. The song is One Direction, taken right out of Genesis 50. Now, that's a story of Joseph. I love his verse in that, "As for me, you meant evil against me." That's speaking to his brothers, but God meant it for good in order to do what has happened on this day to keep many people alive. And it's amazing how God does moves and works in ways that go beyond our understanding. If only we have a heart to see it. Not easy, for sure. Well, good morning to you. Hope you are seeing things clearly today. We're at the bottom of the hour of our 8 o'clock hour, and that means it's time for a devotion. And I shared the heart of this devotion at 7:30. Didn't get a chance to dig into the last part, so we're going to look back first and see what we discovered last hour, then we'll jump in the last part. So listen to what Jesus says in Matthew 6, and it's about being worried. All right, it's verse 25. "Do not be worried about your life or soul, as to what you'll eat or what you'll drink, not for your body, as to what you put on. Is not life more than food, and the body more than clothing?" Do not be worried. That's the core part there. Now, we read that in English, and we assume Jesus is saying, you know, just relax, chill, stop stressing. But the word he uses there in Greek is the word merimnao. Now, one of its meanings is to be pulled apart mentally. Can you relate to that? And it's even deeper than that, though. The word comes from the root merimnao, which means to divide, to separate, and to tear into pieces. Like you tear a piece of paper. It's still whole, but it's torn into pieces. So Jesus isn't telling us just relax, chill, stop stressing. Now, he's telling us, do not let your mind become divided. See, the context of this passage is so important because a couple of verses earlier, Jesus says, "No one can serve two masters." Then immediately after that, he says, "Therefore, do not worry." So why does he say it in that order? Because a divided heart always leads to an anxious mind. See, worrying isn't just about fearing what's to come. It's allowing your heart to become divided between what God said and what your circumstances are saying. So there's a research paper that tells us how they followed a couple hundred people over 3 years, and they found that the more people fixated on their problems, the worse those symptoms got over time. Not really a shocker, right? Not only did they report more severe symptoms, but their mental and physical functioning declined, literally got worse. The more focus and attention they gave to the problem, the more power that problem seemed to have. Now, of course, the symptoms they experienced were very real. Well, what the study discovered is that our focus can become a catalyst that perpetuates horrible symptoms, makes them worse and stay longer and grow stronger, and nobody wants that. So what if the enemy doesn't even need to destroy you? All he has to do is divide you. Divide your trust, divide your attention, divide your focus. Because if he can divide your mind into a thousand different directions, he can keep you from seeking first the kingdom. And maybe that's why Jesus never said, seek first love, seek first peace. He said, seek first the kingdom. Because when your heart is whole, then your mind can start becoming whole again. All right? Part two of our devotion, do not be worried. And I hope that gets you in a direction where you can do just that, for goodness sakes. All right, some new music from We the Kingdom. Got Tyler

0: Aisha Wood, and we're going to pick up that Shane and Shane song all next.
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0: on now. That's good to get to declare that over and over and again. We the kingdom. And all from where I was to where I am. Whew. Only one way how. Lord, he has been so good to me. In fact, that album name is Everything I Thought Was Pleasure. Boy. And leader of that group, he had some journeys and addiction and struggles that had to overcome. And boy, talk about from darkness to light. That is exactly the story that God has taken him through. What about you? You've been through the hard places, the difficult challenges. Oh, make sure that you follow Psalm 103. Bless Jehovah, oh my soul. Let's talk to yourself and forget none of his benefits. Psalm 13, in fact, says, I'll sing to Jehovah because he's dealt bountifully with me. You know, your testimony, your story of what God has done, whether it's for you or for others, so, so important. Don't forget, keep it rolling on. In fact, I love a new thing we've started here at this time is challenging thoughts. I like challenging thoughts. And also the verses that open the path to victory from that challenge. So, challenging thought. Life is 10% of what happens to you, 90% of how you react to it. That's a clever thought. It's not old. It's not new. It's an old thought. Life's 10% of what happens to you, 90% of how you react to it. And boy, our reactions, they've got to be good. James 1, tough verse, but it sums it up pretty well. Consider it all joy. All joy. Say it again. All joy. My brothers, when you encounter various trials, and that word there also means temptations, knowing that the testing of your faith brings about perseverance. And let perseverance have its perfect work, that you may be perfect or mature. It's another way of translating that word. And complete, lacking in nothing. Don't you want to face life lacking in nothing? I do. Every day, all day. That's a good motivation right there. Now, you know, we're easily motivated to say thank you because God's done so many good things here at Victory over the years, and I've got to be an eyewitness of that so I can share those testimonies. One of that is partners that have teamed up with us and invested in this ministry and help us do what we do. And Victory 91.5 cannot fulfill our mission without the support of our listeners and business underwriters like Bob Bailey's Appliance in Stone Mountain. 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All right, let's get you some more great music. Got a brand new one from Torrin Wells from his Breathe On It project. We played almost every song on that album. This one's called What's Not In Heaven. Got some Zoe Worship, and we got Cochran and Co. The importance of standing your ground. It's called Stand My Ground, and it'll lead the way for you next.
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A new commandment I give to you, that you love one another, even as I have loved you, that you love also one another. By this all men will know that you are my disciples if you have love for one another. The Sound of Revival. 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

0: boy. Yeah. If you get your mind wrapped around that and what's coming. Oh, boy. You know, I love Revelation 21. It's Torrin Wells, by the way. What's not in heaven? I can tell you what's not in heaven because it's laid out for us. He'll wipe away every tear from their eyes. Those are gone. No longer any death. No longer any mourning or crying or pain because the first things have passed away. There's Torrin's line in there. No fear, no night, no more saying goodbye. No guilt, no pain, no more feeling your heartbreak. No tears, no death, and forever. Yeah, we will thank God for what's not in heaven. You know, Corinthians, a bunch of stuff in Corinthians. Chapter 2 says, things which eyes has not seen, ears not heard. It's not even entered into our heart. And God has prepared for those who love him. Can't even think about what's not in heaven because it can't even make its way in. It's so beyond us. I love verse 13 says, we see in a mirror dimly right now, but then face to face with God. We know in part now, but we'll know fully, just as we've been fully known. Boy, that's just things to just rejoice in. And so we come to our 9 o'clock prayer time. That's as easy to do. We'd love for you to pray with us, pray for us and those that have requests and needs that we have this opportunity, of course, to pray for. And oh, we love to lift up the needs that you have. And I was seeing one just recently, a gentleman struggling to fit in, you know, that square peg in a round hole kind of deal, and disappointed. Sometimes our own choices led us to a place, and there we are. And out comes some dealing with, oh, just pain and a diagnosis, stage 4 cancer. Some with loss. He had a friend we knew that passed away from just a routine surgery. But there you go. There's loss that you can't fix. One's in critical condition dealing with some issues. So, Father, we come. Oh, just to thank you first. Thank you that we can come and we can cry out to you. And we can get a remedy. Healing, deliverance, resurrection. Father, there's nothing out of your hands. Because you're the God who made everything out of nothing. So, Father, for healing where that's needed. Father, where this wisdom, diagnosis, somebody battling one cancer or another. But Lord, you are the healer, the deliverer. There's never been a cancer that you can't heal. There's never going to be anything that the enemy brings that you can't unwrap. So, Father, for the complicated, for the simple, in all ways, God, bring healing. God, break forth in deliverance. Let light come in the midst of darkness. Let hope spring forth again. Father, move in these areas where we don't know the situation, but what do you do? So God, move. Change the outcome. From everything that looks like it's going in this direction, Lord, would you turn it? Would you break the situation? Father, give us our daily bread today, the provision we need. Father, forgive the debt of our sin as we forgive the debt of those who sin against us. Oh, would you deliver us from all evil, God? The hands of a test to the workings of the enemy that wants to destroy and kill and take everything away. Lord, bring life, God, right now. In Jesus' name, amen and amen. All right, I hope you're ready. We got John Long, Jesus is Better, as Mosaic MSC, and we got Chase & Company, and so much more is going to lead the way, and it's next.
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0: have to listen. You want to find the easy way, not the hard way. Jesus is better than anything and everything. And his name is John Long, my greatest treasure, pearl of great prize. Whew, just knowing you washed away my sins. My goodness. No one else can save my life. Yeah, Jesus is better. What are all the things or the devil uses for temptation, for pleasures? The thing amazing is, if you go back in the Hebrew, the Garden of Eden, we talk about the Garden of Eden in English, or Eden, but that word just means pleasure. Just to show you the heart of God, how did it start? In a garden of pleasure. His desire for you is always pleasure. And we try to find it in every way that goes against him. And amazing that we learn that, our strategy is failing. That's because the enemy's strategy is so bad. Oh, goodness. Well, good morning to you. I sure do hope you're enjoying your Tuesday so far. 9 o'clock hours rolling along. I'm Ray Haynes, and we're excited. We're excited because, well, number one, school's back in session. And I'm way too old to have to go to school anymore, and praise God for that. But we do recognize the fact that we've got some amazing young people, and we'd love to honor them. And I'll tell you how we're going to do that. September 1st. We'd be honoring Victory 91.5 Student of the Week. That's right. We're going to pick one out. Do a little judging. Got several judges involved in this for us. Got a special gift made just for them. Going to celebrate them on our social media, plus host them here in our Victory Studios. And say, hey, now, how do you get them in the running? Now, if you have a young person, K through 12, your parent or legal guardian, all you got to do is go to victory.radio, like so many parents have, and describe how your student demonstrates exceptional character, responsibility, kindness, or other outstanding qualities in their everyday life. That way, in what you're doing there, when filling it out, you're nominating them to be Victory 91.5 Student of the Week. And that means every week of the school year here. So that's public school, Christian school, online, homeschoolers, doesn't matter. But my favorite part of this, when you nominate your child to be Student of the Week, you're also in the running to be chosen as Victory 91.5 Student of the Month. Yeah. And for that, some very special underwriters, partners with us, are going to provide that student their choice of a MacBook Neo or Nintendo Switch 2 and AirPods Pro 3. The great prizes. They get their choice, whichever one. Those are good choices, too. So, listen, nominate your exceptional child to be Victory 91.5's Student of the Week, maybe even Victory 91.5's Student of the Month. And I'm just loving getting to read some of these responses from parents and stirring my heart. So please, let's add yours to it, shall we? 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New one from Cade Thompson. Really cool song called Narrow. It's going to lead the way next.
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0: That's just for breakfast. 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Here's the number, 770-962-1367. 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

0: I'll tell you why. Because of God. 10th Avenue North helping out the young escape husband and wife team. Got sunshine, blue skies, even when it rains. That's a good thing. Choir inside of me saying everything's going to be okay. I hope you have that too, because sometimes that is the only way to get your mind settled. You get anxious and you have to settle your brain and say, no, no, no, no, it's going to be okay. Stop stressing. Just let peace come. Why don't I get peace when it all goes sideways? Why faith when it don't go my way? Why joy in the sorrow? Hope for tomorrow? Well, I hear you back to the name of the song. Because of God. That's why. And that's why we get to lift up Jesus 24-7 and have for 45 years. My goodness. It's a long journey. Hey, you know, we're bottom of the hour, 9 o'clock. Let's dig into a devotion for you. Listening to Bill Johnson share something about magnifying God, and I thought, you know, that's a profound thought. So here you go. How many of you have heard or maybe made this statement before in praise? I magnify your name. Well, now you have Psalms. You have quite a few. 34, oh, magnify Jehovah with me. Let's exalt his name together. Psalm 69, I'll praise the name of God with song, magnify him with thanksgiving. Ezekiel, with God speaking, says, I will magnify myself. In Acts 10, they were hearing them speaking with tongues and magnifying God. So the concept is in Scripture. But here's the thought. Magnify means to make big. But how can you make God bigger than he is? That's because we have a misunderstanding of the concept. How many of you and your kids had a magnifying glass? You ever get to do that? You had to go out in the sun, right? And you looked for bugs that had bit you so you could get a little payback. Or if you discovered fire, you looked for wood or straw or things of that nature. And if you had to hold that magnifying glass just right, and whether the critter or the object would just, you could just light it on fire. Just like that. The sun was already there. What you did with the magnifying glass was you took what already existed and gave it a focused place of contact. Got it? And when we praise God in the middle of a tragedy, a difficulty, a conflict, a discipline, whatever, we're focused to overcome, we actually lift up a magnifying glass to the actual sun, Jesus, the one we can't make any bigger than he is. But in our focused worship, we give him a place of focused invasion until that situation is removed, reversed, or turned around. How do we magnify God? As a great old song said, I've made you too small in my eyes. And I love that reality. We need to get a focused worship that places our eyes and everything upon him so that whatever it is we're going through, he can deal with properly because we magnify him. I just thought that was a neat breaking down of a concept that's kind of big. Well, let's see. Let's roll on. Great music's ahead. Tommy Prophet, some Zach Williams, Samantha Ebert, and helping out Tommy Prophet. We got Crowder. There is power, and it's going to lead the way for us next.
1: As believers, our faith journey involves both a vertical and horizontal relationship. This is Mike Martin with a thought from God's Word concerning relationships. Vertically, we have a relationship with God. Horizontally, we have relationships with others. Our family, friends, and work associates are people with whom we have vital relationships. The way we look at them, talk to them, talk about them, treat them, is an indication of how we stand in our relationship with God and should exemplify our walk with Him. Proverbs 6:16 through 19 gives instructions to carefully consider how the Lord would have each of us represent Him in every relationship in our lives. My prayer is, Father, help me to love others as you've loved me. Help me be kind, gentle, display self-control in Jesus' name. Holy Spirit, you promised if I would trust you with my whole heart, lean not on my own understanding, but acknowledge you in all that I do, you would direct my path. In Jesus' name.
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0: Oh, boy. Ain't that powerful? Samantha Ebert is that one. It's called 41. We talk a lot about the number 40 in Scripture. Jesus dealt with it. Of course, they wandered for 40 years. God used that number a lot of times to work out completion. But really, the completion isn't the 40. The completion is 41. when it ends, you take the next thing and the next step. And what that's all about. 41 is the name of that one from her project, The Waiting. Oh, good morning to you. Sure hope you've been enjoying your Tuesday so far. Looks like a nice day today. I think you'll enjoy it a whole bunch. As we round things out, get ready to hand things off to Donna. Got one of those challenging thoughts for you. And verses that open the pathway to victory, because we all face challenges. But we also want to learn from those. So here's this little piece of wisdom. Don't know where it's from. Just going to share it. Giving up doesn't always mean you're weak. Sometimes it means you're strong enough and smart enough to let go and move on. So we change that concept of giving up sometimes. And actually, it's not a weakness. Sometimes it's like, all right, we're moving on. In Ecclesiastes 3:6, a very tiny little verse, but it says a lot. It says that there is a time to keep and a time to throw away. We go through all the different dilemmas we face, and that's the reality. Sometimes you just have to discover it's time to move on, turn around, and go, well, we're done. And nothing wrong with that. Ecclesiastes 3:6, time to keep, time to throw away. Sometimes we got to do that with things in our life. We accumulate too much, and it's time to move on. All right, are you ready for some more great music? Coming up, we got some Ellie Holcomb. One of the many great songs on her latest project is called Far Country. It's actually the title cut to that one. Also got a new one from Michael Boggs and some help from Hannah Kerr. It's called Never Leave. Really cool song. And I'm going to hand things off to Donna to take you on through the midday.
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of us like sheep have gone astray. Each of us has turned to his own way. But the Lord has caused the iniquity of us all to fall on him. The Sound of Revival. Victory 91.5.

0: Amen. You are listening to Victory 91.5. Hey, y'all. It's Donna Rodriguez just getting in here. I'll be here with you till 3 o'clock today. Ray is back in the mornings, as you know, and we are having our prayer time right now. But the first thing that I want to talk about before we jump into prayer is just gratitude. I've already had the best morning today, and I'm bopping in here with a lot of energy, so buckle up, buttercup, because I've had a power drink, I've been to the gym, I made a healthy breakfast, I made a healthy lunch, and I sat with some quiet time when I first woke up dark and early this morning before I got my son off, and I just, you know, I just take into account all the things that I'm grateful for. And I try to go to bed every night with my son and we say our prayers before he goes to sleep. And one of the things that we did last night was talk about the things that he's happy about right now, with school starting back in and his friends. And we kind of went down just a quick little, you know, spontaneous checklist of all the things that he can already be thankful for kicking off this school year season. And one of the things that he shared is that his very best friend happens to be on the same bus route as him this year. It was not like that last year. So he gets to sit with his bestie, and it was just nice to go to bed with just happiness on our heart. And I guess that's how I woke up this morning too. And I hope that you are doing the same thing. I hope you've got gratitude on your heart, because I know we all live in this crazy, beautiful, messy thing called life, but there are so many people that love you, and there's things to laugh about, and you know, even the challenges, we can be grateful that we can grow through them. And just all these little moments that we get to experience every single day, that when you have that perspective, you can just live in a lifestyle of gratitude, right? So today, before we get into prayer, I just want to encourage you, my friends, not to rush past this morning. Just take a moment, just pause, look around, and just say, thank you, God. Thank you for blank. You fill in your own blank. Thank you for this, whatever that might be for you. Maybe it's just the fact that you woke up this morning. We got breath in our lungs, heartbeats going. Maybe there's something you're looking forward to this day, or just the fact that you can be grateful for your family. Maybe you're somebody that can be grateful for second chances. I've had to do second chances throughout my life. Maybe you're in one right now. Or you know what? Just all the blessings that you can find in ordinary moments, right? Because life is, it's a gift. And we don't want to unwrap it if we're complaining about the packaging. Does that make sense? So let's go to God together in prayer right now and just be grateful for this day and everything that you've been gifted in your life. Let's pray. Heavenly Father, God, thank you so much for the incredible gift of another day to experience on this side of heaven. God, help each and every single one of us right now just to find time today and this morning to slow down, just slow down enough to actually notice the blessings that are right here already in our hands. Just give us eyes to see the goodness in our life, and a heart that recognizes all the people that you've placed in our life, to be grateful for them, to be grateful for the roof over our head, to be grateful for the food we get to eat, our church families, our communities, our friends. God, just we want to have a spirit today that chooses gratitude over everything else. Help us to love each other selflessly and generously, Father. And I just pray that for everybody listening right now, that you will bring laughter into their day today, where we get to experience joy with you because of you, because we recognize that you are the giver of all things that are good. God, just carry us through this day today. We give it all to you right now in this very moment, in Jesus' name. Amen.
1: I lift my eyes to the hills. Where does my help come from? My help comes from the Lord, the maker of

0: Victory 91.5. That was House Fires, also featuring Stephen McWhorter, one of my favorite Christian male artists right now. And that was called Threshing Floor. I'm Donna Rodriguez here with you. Hello and happy Tuesday. You know, we're really excited for this new thing that we got going on. It's this new contest and giveaway, and we really want you to jump on this and celebrate your children with us. Or if you've got grandkids, tell your kids who are the parents of your grandkids to jump on this, because it is so awesome. Our hearts are exploding with love, excited about this. So what it is it's a student of the week. Student of the week and student of the month. And yes, it sounds a lot like school stuff involved. And of course, yes, it can be, but it's more than that. It's just the hearts of your kids, ages kindergarten through 12th grade, senior in high school, down to kindergarten. If you have a kid that is anywhere in that age range, we want you to brag on them. We want you to highlight them. We want you to tell us what makes them so special, or something that they've accomplished, or something that they did, maybe with their friends, maybe at church, maybe in the community. Do they volunteer somewhere? Do they, you know, a random act of kindness? Do they really work hard for something and then it paid off and it showed up? Like, I don't know. You tell me. We've had entries coming in already. We're going to name our first student of the week, I think, in 2 weeks from now. I might be wrong on that. I should probably check before I'm on live radio. I think it's within 2 weeks. So get those entries in right now. Go to victory.radio. That's our website. Victory.radio. And there's a huge picture, you can't see it, that says student of the week. And click on it and answer three quick questions about your kiddo. Again, ages K through 12. Tell us just why they're awesome. And then we have an entire judging panel and a judging system. And we will select one student per week throughout the entire school year. So once you've made an entry with your kid, you don't have to go in and make multiple entries. That one entry will stay in our system and stay there to be eligible to be selected forever. So do it now. What are you doing right now? Do you have 5 minutes? Are you a proud parent? Are you a proud grandparent? You have to be a parent to nominate your kid. So there you go. Victory.radio. It's very exciting. Now check this out. This is what they win. Are you ready? Because, oh yeah, they get to win some stuff. So not only do you get to come into the studio and have a tour of the studio and come down here to where we have our live studios and check it out, hang out with us a little bit, get your picture taken, get all over our social media, but you also get prizes. You get merch. And then also not only that, student of the month gets to choose between a brand spanking new laptop computer or a brand spanking new Nintendo Switch with earbuds to go along, Bluetooth earbuds to go with your Nintendo Switch. It's so exciting. So my son, Ozzy, he is begging me for the Nintendo Switch. I'm like, I'm so sorry, honey. You're not eligible. I work for the company. We can't do that. But you can do that. So again, go brag on your kiddo. Tell us why we should celebrate them. Super excited to do it. Victory.radio right now. 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
1: And Paul even talks about this. You know, you people are very religious. You even worship an unknown God here. Well, we're here to tell you that what you've imagined, we actually saw with our own eyes.
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1: And so he's comparing the myths of humans. Now, when I say myth, I mean the stories of deity to the myth written by God, as C.S. Lewis says. Not a fiction, but a claim about God that is from the mind of God, from the mind of poets and ancients and expectors to the mind of the expected. That's the difference in Jesus. And so you see that, yeah, he shows up at a time in history when the ancient groups, the vast majority of ancient myth worshipers, are still worshiping the ancient myths.

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one thing I ask of the Lord. This is what I seek, that I may dwell in the house of the Lord all the days of my life, to gaze upon the beauty of the Lord and to seek him in his temple. 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

0: Victory 91.5. Hello and good morning here on Tuesday, August 11th. I'm Donna. We were just sharing with you a few minutes ago about our new contest giveaway that we're doing called Student of the Week, where you can nominate your own kids to win some amazing stuff. And you can do that at victory.radio. But I wanted to share with you Proverbs chapter 20, verse 7, where it says, "The righteous lead blameless lives. Blessed are their children after them." Talking about kids, you know, kids aren't only listening to what we as parents say or grandparents say or just adult members of society and the community say about God. They are watching how we live. They're soaking it in like a sponge. They see, they may not be able to reflect on it in their own minds depending on their ages, but the older kids are for sure. They see how we handle stress. They see how we apologize. They see how we treat other people, especially outsiders. They see how we respond when life isn't going our way. And whether our faith is real when, you know, when things get hard, where are we on that? So they're just soaking it all in, whether they're aware of it or not, it's happening. And that's actually a beautiful thought for parents, though. That's a good thing that we don't have to be perfect in what we demonstrate in our lives, but we can demonstrate what it looks like to always turn to God, even when things aren't perfect. I mean, the Bible's message seems to be to teach the kids, guide the children, correct them, love them, and trust God with them. Because eventually, every parent reaches the point where we realize I can't control every decision that my child is going to make. I mean, that's just reality. But that is where faith comes in, because as a parent, we plant the seeds of faith. We water them. We pray over them. We show them the way. We guide them. We lead by example. And God is the one who knows their heart, believe it or not, even better than we do as their parents or grandparents or family or friends. God knows their hearts even more intimately than we do. And that is a powerful thing to be able to surrender. Are you praying for your kids? Are you leading by example? Are you walking the walk and not just talking the talk? Because again, like it says in Proverbs, blessed are their children after them.
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0: That is Hillsong Worship as we are praising God together, worshiping together, and enjoying all this music right here on Victory 91.5. I'm Donna, and I felt so good because I went to the gym this morning for the first time in a long time. Like, I mean, I go to the gym, but I haven't been in the morning in a long time because I've been covering for Ray in the morning show. So I've been here every morning for like 6 weeks. So this was the first time that I got to get up, take my son to school, and go straight to the gym before I came here into work. And golly, what a difference it makes in your energy level to kickstart the day and just feeling good already. I was like, ah, oh, that's right. I forgot that I love going to the gym in the morning. But you know what else I also realized? That getting in shape or getting stronger in general is a lot like getting stronger in your faith. It's true. There's a commonality that connects the two things together because neither one of them is going to happen overnight, right? You don't have one workout and suddenly, you wake up the next morning suddenly looking like you're an Olympic athlete. No, it doesn't happen that way. Just like in faith, you don't just say a prayer one time and then suddenly you have unshakable faith. It doesn't work that way. It's all about consistency. Yes, it's the little things that you keep doing over and over and over again consistently. You show up, you put in the effort, you make the time, you stretch yourself, you get back up even when you miss a day or you jump back in. No matter what, you trust the process and you trust that something is happening even bigger than yourself, even if you haven't seen the results for yourself quite yet. Think about it, just like exercise. Sometimes faith and deepening your faith and strengthening your faith, it might even feel uncomfortable. Just like sometimes workouts are exhausting. They can even be frustrating. You can lose your patience with them. And it's the same thing with faith. You might be losing your patience and really dealing with something challenging and frustrating, and you just want to give up, or you just want to turn your back on faith and like, well, it's not working for this situation, it's not working for me right now. And you drift, you disconnect. But that is where consistency becomes so important, that you keep praying, you keep trusting, you keep feeding your faith and doing the things that you know you need to do from an obedient standpoint and discipline standpoint, because little by little, y'all, day by day, God is building strength in you. It's a process that happens over time. You can't expect an overnight miracle with your faith, just like you can't expect an overnight miracle with your body or your health or your figure. Consistency, my friends. Consistency, consistency, and more consistency. Did you have your quiet time this morning? Have you prayed this morning? Have you gotten into the Word yet today? These are just things to reflect on. You know, that's all I'm saying. Just reflect in your own heart of hearts. Are you being consistent?
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I have trusted in your loving kindness. My heart shall rejoice in your salvation. I will sing to the Lord because he has dealt bountifully with me. The sound of revival, Victory 91.5.

0: Victory 91.5 with Carrie Job on that one, leading us right into our prayer time together here on Victory. I'm Donna Rodriguez, and, you know, earlier we were talking about walking the walk and not just talking the talk. And that's kind of what I want to focus on leading us into this prayer time together here going into the 11 o'clock hour. Because I think it's easy to talk about being a person of integrity, but obviously the harder part is living it out even when nobody is watching. Sometimes walking the walk means slowing down before we make a choice. And we have to be intentional and mindful and aware, asking ourselves, is this really who I want to be? Does this decision or this choice, does it line up with what I say I believe? And that takes honesty. It takes real honesty just within yourself, even. And we have to be willing to let God examine our hearts, which isn't always easy to do, because a lot of times that takes some humble pie. When we say, God, examine our hearts, show me where I need to, you know, strengthen my weaknesses and not just point out everybody else's. And when God does highlight these areas in our hearts that we can work on, you know, instead of making excuses, how about this crazy idea? How about we just say, God, you're right. This is an area of my heart where I need your help. And by the way, that's not being weak. That's actually being strong. That is integrity. That's integrity. God, you're right. This area of my heart, it doesn't sit well with me or anybody that might be watching me. It doesn't fit the role model of who I want to be because of Jesus. And when you have these moments of honesty, it also brings growth. It deepens your faith. It brings you courage. It brings you that courage that you'll need to make a different choice next time, to do better next time when you have another opportunity, because life is nothing but a series of choices and opportunities. So how about we go to God in prayer right now together and humbly and genuinely ask Him to examine our hearts, even if that isn't easy. Sometimes it takes some tough love, right? If you're a parent, you understand tough love. Well, you know what? We can go to our Heavenly Father and ask Him to help us in the areas that we might need a little help. Let's pray. Father God, thank you so much for everybody listening and praying right now. I thank you for their hearts. I thank you for their humility. I thank you for their love. And God, we are all coming together as one right now, asking that you will help us to see the areas in our lives that you would have us examine as well. Show us where our words or our actions, they need to be stronger, perhaps. Or where our words and our actions don't line up. We're talking the talk, but we're not walking the walk. Maybe it's only in certain areas of our life, certain areas of weaknesses, certain areas of temptations, certain areas of bad habits, certain areas of things that we think or feel that's on the inside of our private thoughts, even those. Father, we are turning to you for divine strength to help us to make better choices. And then to find that courage within our faith to do what is right, even if nobody else is watching or sees it in the moment, knowing that you do. Help us not just to talk about the person that you're calling us to be, but to actually live it out, that our lives match our faith. Help us to be role models to our children, our family, our spouses, our friends, our communities. Continue, Lord, to build the purpose that you have for each and every single one of us, specifically and individually, that you've designed for all of us uniquely, and help us walk in that light, starting immediately. I pray that over each and every single one of us in this moment, praying, God. Amen.
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0: Amen.
1: Amen and amen. That is Andrew Rip. Love Andrew Rip. And you're listening to Victory 91.5. I'm Donna, and we were just having our prayer time, kicking off the 11 o'clock hour, talking about integrity. So I just wanted to piggyback on that for one more second before we jump back into some more great music we got coming up. But, you know, there's a saying, and I wanted to share it with you. I read it. It says, who you are when no one is watching is who you really are. That one hits, right? Because that's where integrity gets real. It's easy to look like a person of character when you know people are watching. But what about the choices that you're making behind closed doors, the thoughts that are really going through your mind, all the stuff that nobody sees, right? The words that we say when no one can correct us, or the temptations that get at us. What about compassion or kindness? When we don't think anybody's looking, do we still extend it? Right? Just the decisions that we make, the choices that we make, when it's easier to do something wrong instead of something that's right, quote unquote. That's the stuff that this quote is talking about. That's the stuff that reveals the true identity of your heart. And maybe that's why it's worth asking God, examine my heart. That's what we were just talking about in our prayer time. Lord, examine my heart. Not the version that everybody else sees, but the version that only you see, the real me behind closed doors. Show me where my actions don't meet or match my words, because I want to become the same person in private that I claim to be in public. That is integrity. Integrity isn't about being perfect, by the way. It's just about being honest enough to let God keep working on us. We are all a work in progress. And my friend, also give yourself some grace in the meantime. Give yourself some

0: grace, pray about it. And just imagine if every single one of us, I mean, there are thousands and thousands and thousands of people that listen to Victory 91.5 at any given moment. Imagine if every single one of us right now decided and made the choice, I'm going to walk the walk, not just talk the talk. And I am going to be the same person I am in public that I am in private and vice versa. How different would our world look if we were humble enough to ask God to examine our hearts and show us where we need to step up and be stronger? Imagine if everybody did that. How awesome that would be. That is, now we're talking revival, y'all. So be the first one. Step up. Let's kick that off as we continue to listen here to Victory, which is the sound of revival.
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I am still confident of this. 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

Victory 91.5. I'm Donna here with you on Tuesday as we are slowly getting towards that 12 o'clock lunch hour. My stomach is grumbling. Trust me, I feel it too. You know, we've been talking a lot about integrity so far this morning, and I want to share with you Joseph from the Bible. Joseph is probably one of the strongest biblical illustrations for exactly this. His story makes integrity costly, not convenient, right? Integrity when nobody else would have blamed him for choosing the other cheek.

Remember what I'm talking about? Joseph was working in Egypt, and he was in the house of Potiphar, a powerful official. And Joseph had earned his trust and was given responsibility over practically everything that he owned. But Potiphar's wife tried to seduce Joseph, and Joseph could have easily thought, nobody's ever going to know. I've already been betrayed. I've already been treated unfairly. Why should I worry about doing the right thing? But instead, Joseph refused. And he basically said, how can I do such a thing and sin against God? Because God sees everything. And he chose integrity when it cost him. And yes, it did cost him. Do you remember this story? Is it coming back to you? Potiphar's wife falsely accused him regardless, and Joseph ended up in prison. I mean, talk about doing the right thing, but getting the wrong result. But here's the powerful part of the story, is that God did not abandon Joseph just because he was thrown in prison for doing the right thing. Genesis tells us that the Lord was with Joseph and gave him favor even there. Behind bars. Because as we know, eventually God brings Joseph out of prison and elevated him to a position of enormous authority over all of Egypt, where Joseph ultimately became the person God used to save countless lives during the famine. So Joseph's integrity, it didn't keep him out of a difficult situation. He still got stuck in a hard circumstance, but it did keep him connected to God while he was there. That brought him through it with reward. And I think that is such an important distinction, don't you? Because there's a powerful connection to who you are, even when nobody is watching. Who are you? Joseph's integrity was tested in private. He did the right thing. He was faithful. And because of that, God used him for a public purpose, an incredible purpose, elevating him in his life. So again, just because you choose honesty and you choose the right thing and you are the bigger person and you do rise above, doesn't take away the fact that it might be a hard situation for you to do that in. But let me assure you, God sees it all. God knows it all. And that's the most important thing.

Victory 91.5. That was Caleb Meekin with a little proof. I'm Donna Rodriguez, and I love, you know, history and trivia and fun facts and things like that. And, man, I looked it up for today. What has happened in history, all throughout history, on this day, August 11th. And I had a lot of stuff pop up that I was not expecting. I was like, whoa. So I picked just a couple that I wanted to highlight with you just for funsies. It's just fun to talk about, and it's really, really interesting sometimes. I think it's really cool. So check this out. Are you ready? What has happened today in history? Well, in 1973. Now, I feel like it should have been way before this, but I guess not. 1973 on August 11th, it is widely considered the day of the birth of hip hop. What? It's true. DJ Kool Herc, that was his name, hosted a back-to-school party in the Bronx, New York, and experimented with extending these long instrumental breaks. And those songs, those breaks and those songs were so that people could dance longer and show off some dance moves. And I don't know what happened, but basically that simple idea that had never been done before helped launch an entire musical culture. Yeah, so hip hop was born on this day. I mean, that's crazy. 1973. And just in case you do like urban music, rap, hip hop, anything like that, soul, we play that at a program right here on Victory 91.5 every Saturday night. So every Saturday night at 9 o'clock, it's called City Takers, and it's an entire Christian faith-based rap and hip-hop program, music program that we do. So that's really cool. You can check that out. Also, what else happened on this day? 1934, August 11th, Alcatraz gets its very first ever federal prisoners. The first civilian prisoners arrived in the infamous federal prison on Alcatraz Island on this day, August 11th, specifically. Wow. What else? 1999, not that long ago.

0: 1999 on August 11th, a total solar eclipse crossed over Europe, Asia, and Africa, and is considered one of the most widely viewed eclipses ever recorded in the history of our planet. 1999. And lastly, last but not least, in 1929, how cool is this? August 11th, 1929. Almost 100 years ago. Golly. Babe Ruth hits number 500. Home run number 500 on this date. He became the first major league player ever to reach 500 career home runs. You know what I love is when you think about it in broader perspective, you don't get 500 home runs by just swinging one time. These big accomplishments in life are usually the result of constant consistency, striking out over and over, but refusing to quit and getting up again and doing it again. And that's pretty much a really good picture of faith too, isn't it? Even when we have a fallback or a setback or we fail, we sin, we refuse to give up on our faith, and we get back up there again, and God allows us the grace to do it again, to try again. I love that. But yeah, Babe Ruth on almost 100 years ago. How was that a thing? How was that real? Golly. All right, you guys, let's jump back in. We've got great music coming up in just a second. Don't go anywhere. 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

wicked flee when no one pursues, but the righteous are bold as a lion. 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

0: What a beautiful, beautiful song to lead us right into our prayer time together. Switching gears now, 12 o'clock. We're going into the afternoon hours here on Tuesday. I'm Donna, and that was Jeremy Rosado. Yes, Rosado. Hope you're having a great Tuesday. It's Taco Tuesday. You know what that means for tonight. In case you were wondering what to do about dinner, there you go. You're welcome. Let me ask you a quick question before we jump into prayer. The question is, have you ever had one of those seasons in life, one of those times in life when you can't help but think, like, God, what are you doing here? What is happening? Because maybe you can't quite see how the pieces are all going to fit together. But you've got this feeling that maybe something is happening beyond it. You have the feeling, but you just can't see it quite yet. So you don't really know what to grasp onto emotionally. And y'all, I've been there. Sometimes that's the hardest part, is knowing that God is doing something, but you just don't have the whole picture of it yet. In fact, it can be frustrating. You got to be careful not to let that sneak in, because it's so easy, human nature, to get frustrated when you're like, okay, God, I know you're doing something, but come on, show me a little piece. Point me in some direction. So right now here at our prayer time together, maybe there's something that he's preparing for you right now. Or maybe there's something he's protecting you from right now. There can be things aligning and being arranged behind closed doors that we don't know of yet, but he's working, getting ready to open that door. So even though it can be frustrating, we're tempted to be frustrated or impatient, I should say, we have to remind ourselves that we don't have to have the answers right now. We don't have to have it figured out. We just need to, you know, stay close enough to God. Stay connected. So that when he does shine a light on what he's been doing and arranging and preparing, we'll recognize it. We will recognize his direction, and we know what's happening because we know that is God's handiwork right there. We know that's God's fingerprint. No question asked. So see, you don't have to ask the question now either. All you have to do is pray. Heavenly Father, God, thank you so much for this day, and thank you for our lives, and thank you for the people in our lives and the love that surrounds us. God, thank you so much for just giving us clear eyes today, because that's what we're praying for. Lord, we would like to spiritually recognize what it is that you are doing in our lives. We may not understand it yet or understand how the pieces are going to fit together, but Lord, we choose to believe that you are the one at work for it, that you are preparing us for something. You're preparing our hearts. Or perhaps you're protecting us from something or someone at the same time, God. Help us to understand what that protection looks like coming from you. If you're closing a door, Lord, increase our faith to let it go. To let it go, or to let that person go. If you're opening a door, Father, then help us to see it, to know it, to embrace it, giving us the courage to walk through it. Lord, we just want to trust in everything that you're doing, the big and the small, the obvious and the behind the scenes. God, thank you for always working in all of our lives. The fact that you are omnipresent for each and every single one of us it just leaves us in awe. God, thank you so much for seeing the details of our lives and for caring about the details of our lives and knowing the things that we're praying for and working on those things for us, each and every one of us. God, your power is indescribably amazing. Thank you. It's in Jesus' name we pray. Amen.
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has come for you to wake up from your slumber, because our salvation is nearer now than when we first believed. The night is nearly over. The day is almost here. So let us put aside the deeds of darkness and put on the armor of light. Victory 91.5 and Victory.radio.

And there is power in that song. Thank you so much for worshiping with us today and praising God with us today here on Victory 91.5. I'm Donna Rodriguez, and guess what? School is back in session, as we know, and Victory 91.5 wants to honor and bless the students this school year, your kids. So check it out. Student of the Week. It's a new thing that we are kicking off. We just kicked it off yesterday, and we're already having entries coming in and coming in, which means you get to nominate your son or your

daughter for victories Student of the Week or Student of the Month. And it doesn't even have to be, believe it or not, school-related. It does not have to be academically related. It can actually be a plethora of reasons

0: a brand new laptop computer, or a brand new Nintendo Switch with earbuds and everything. So it's a big deal. So how do you get your kids in the running? Well, parents, mom, dad, legal guardians, all you have to do is go to victory.radio and answer three questions describing how your child, your student, demonstrates character, kindness, responsibility, love, or any other outstanding qualities just in their everyday lives. Now, your kids have to be kindergarten through 12th grade. This is K through 12 contest. And again, we are calling it Student of the Week. And again, there's also Student of the Month. So when you nominate your child, they are also automatically in the running to be chosen for Student of the Month. It is super, super cool. So we are very excited to launch this giveaway, to launch this contest. We want to celebrate every exceptional child. We want to connect with you, our families. So again, I don't know what you're doing right now on your lunch break, but hey, take a few minutes, bop over to victory.radio, click on the big picture that says Student of the Month, and that will link you to the three questions to answer about your kid. And we've got a whole judging process and a judging panel, and we're going to announce the first Student of the Week coming up very soon. So get those nominations in. Let's go.
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2: Blessed are the peacemakers, Jesus says, for they shall be called the sons of God. But I have to warn you, when you preach the gospel of peace, some people are going to revolt. Let's take your family, and let's say your family, you're all non-believers. And then you go out and dare to become a Christian. Everyone's mad at you now. But then one other family member comes to Christ. Now there's two of you. Now everybody in the family has come to Christ, and it's a whole new world. So that division ultimately brought peace in your family. Blessed are the peacemakers, Jesus says, for they shall be called the sons of God.
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0: What a fantastic song to lead us right into our very special time of every single weekday here on Victory 91.5. It is 12:30, and that means it is our sermon of the day. We do this every single day right around this time, and it is our daily word from Pastor Chuck Ramsey from Restoration Church. And you can get more information about Restoration Church at restorationchurch.faith. Today, he is concluding the sermon series called Order in the Church. 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
1: 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Around here, we love the Word, we love people, and we love helping people understand the Word. Jesus taught that knowing the truth brings real freedom, and that's what this time is all about. So settle in and get ready for truth right in the middle of your day.
2: I'm your pastor and your shepherd. I love you and I'm here to help you. As a pastor, I have a job to teach the Bible, the standard, and to live it out and to be a standard so that you won't become so well adjusted to your culture that you fit into it without even thinking. Almost everyone

I know needs to spend less time on their smartphones. Now, I want to move to close here in the next few minutes. This is the last portion. My heart is burdened. My academic advisor when I was at Lee University, Dr. Bill George, it was either my freshman or sophomore year. I don't even remember the context of the conversation. I didn't even fully grasp what he meant when he said it. But he said to me, the church was sleeping in the 40s when secular humanism swept into America. I didn't even know, I'd never heard that term that I knew of. You know, you're just an 18, 19-year-old student. And since, man, have I learned. Secular humanism, made simple, is the belief that people can determine what is right and wrong by using human reason, ethics, and experience without relying on God or religious authority. I could teach for an hour just on that. I don't have time to break it all down. If you don't have God or a standard of truth, where are you going to get ethics? Where are you going to get morals? The key difference in a Judeo-Christian worldview and secular humanism is the source of truth. We believe the Bible is the source of truth, that Jesus is the way, the truth, and the life. Secular humanism teaches that science is the primary way of knowing, emphasizing scientific inquiry over divine revelation as the source of knowledge. And my academic advisor these last 7 or 8 years, and especially today, his words are ringing in my ears. The church was sleeping in the 40s when those educators from Nazi Germany came to America. It's called the Paperclip Project. And America, out of a partial greed, didn't want those educators from the most highly sophisticated, educated culture ever, Germany, Nazi Germany. America said, come here and teach in our universities so Russia doesn't get you. And they wanted, and it was not an evil plot. They wanted the science, the engineers and the scientists. But what they brought into our churches and our universities is secular humanism made simple. Look it up, the Paperclip Project. And in the 60s, we began to reap what was sown in the 40s and the 70s. And I'm standing here today, and I refuse to let the church that I've been given the responsibility to lead spiritually, I refuse to let our church sleep on my watch. And so I want to say a few things that have become taboo, and pastors are staying away from some things that are just, we need to say them. And the first one is, I just want to say this. I love America. I went to high school the first 4 years of Ronald Reagan's first term. College, 5 years, was there an extra year. His second term and George H.W. Bush's first year. I love our nation. And I think people that live here, they should love it too, and they should respect it. And they should honor the people who gave their lives for us to live here. America is so wonderful that even the people who hate it won't leave. Seriously. And most of the people who hate it came from a country that's a heap of ruins compared to this nation. I love America. Baseball, hot dogs, apple pie, and Chevrolet. I'm serious. I'm a Virginia boy. I believe if you haven't been to a Tractor Supply store in the last 12 months, I can't trust you. I'm partially serious. I'm not against other nations. We're not against other nations. I got to pause.
Brothers and sisters, we've sent missionaries around the world. We've built hospitals around the world. We've educated and tried to export biblical values. The church is not the problem. For generations, the church. Oh, and you can say, man, America, it wasn't founded like they say. They're trying to remove ancient boundaries. They've got Netflix has a woke version of 8 episodes of Little House on the Prairie. You think I'm going to sit and say nothing? I'm not. But I want to say it. Love must be sincere. Hate what's evil. Cling to what's good. So I got to sneak in and just say some things I think people are afraid to say. I'm not against other nations. I pray for them. And I love them. I've been on mission trips to other nations. I'm not against other nations, but I really love America. I know you have children. I pray for them. I love them. But I really love my children. And you would understand that I love my children differently than the way I love your children. Jeremiah 29:7 says, it teaches that we should help our nation prosper. If it prospers, we prosper. And I'm just here to say, you know, I was in fourth grade. I'm sorry you have me as your pastor, but I was in fourth grade in 1976, bicentennial year. In the county play on TV, I was Thomas Jefferson. My friend Patrick Sheeler was Patrick Henry. I was shaped by the minuet and the crazy outfit that my mother homemade on her pedal Singer sewing machine. And I stood and said, when in the course of human events, it becomes necessary for one people to divide themselves, to separate themselves from the political bands that have connected them to another. I was fourth grade. I had no clue what I just said. And the crowd just erupted. Like, and my friend Patrick Henry comes out in his squeaky little voice, Patrick Sheeler, who played Patrick Henry, said, give me liberty or give me death. He didn't say it like that. He said, give me liberty or give me death, you know. And everybody roared. And so I'm sensitive to the concerns, racism, injustice, slavery. God, for look how far we've come, and we're not done yet. But this is a great nation, and it's suicidal for us to hate America. And this place can empty out, but I'm going to stand and say, I think it's okay. I actually think it's biblical for us to love our country. I don't love our country more than the kingdom of God. I'm not more loyal to the flag of America than I am to the kingdom of God, but I love America. Second thing I want to say, I want to talk to you about politics. And there are people that say pastors shouldn't speak out on politics. And I respectfully disagree. I have a family member who has said to me and others, he's not on my side of the family, he's on the other side, but he said, I just don't think pastors should speak out politically. And I've come to know, you go to a church, what you mean to say is you don't think pastors should speak out politically in ways that you disagree with. And I've said, I didn't get my preaching into their politics. They got their politics into my preaching. People don't like politics in the church that they disagree. When politics is squeezing Christians into a mold, we have a responsibility to speak out. And those that go, but Christians shouldn't be, read the Bible, ask chat, Google it. Pull out your Britannica encyclopedia. Throughout the Bible, many of our great spiritual leaders were engaged politically right at the point of the attack on the culture. For instance, Joseph,
Moses, Daniel, Shadrach, Meshach, Abednego, Esther, Mordecai, Nehemiah, David, Solomon, Elijah, Elisha, Nathan, John the Baptist, Jesus. You ever heard of him? Paul, Peter, and the apostles. In the Bible, we do not see, I say this respectfully, we don't see a case being made for spiritual leaders to stay out of politics. We see just the opposite. In our culture, when marriage is being redefined, shame on a pastor that won't stand up and teach what the Bible says. Tax-funded transgender surgeries on minors without parents' consent or knowledge. Allowing men in women's restrooms. Aborting unborn babies by the millions. And now we're eliminating the term mother and father from the vocabulary in some states. And we're not calling mommies or mothers, we're calling them gestating parents. I'm just telling you, the church cannot be sleeping in this hour, nor can we be silent. While I'm here, let me say something about communism and socialism, especially to our younger generation. And I know this is a full-on 2-hour lunch to have this conversation all the way. Socialism throughout history is the gateway drug to communism. And I want to stand and clearly say I am 101 million percent against communism. I'm going to speak out on it. I'm against it. Why? Because traditional communist theory and history are explicitly godless, rooted in atheism, materialism, and the removal of religion. Study your history. One thing we've learned from history is that we haven't learned anything from history. Karl Marx wrote that religion is the opium of the people, meaning it numbed people instead of fixing world problems. There's no supernatural view. Communism philosophy says everything in the world comes from physical matter, not a spiritual creator. State loyalty. The system replaces religious devotion and church authority with loyalty to the socialist state and party. Historically, communism closes churches and launches aggressive scientific anti-religion programs. And for us to not stand up against it, I believe we are dealing with fraud at epidemic existential threat levels. I believe we're dealing with corruption and greed. I'm glad to hear J.D. Vance talk about from our side. He said, if we don't fix the economy and inflation, the younger generation, no one would blame them for saying, we need to share. It's going to open up the younger generation who can't afford the houses that we've bought. We couldn't even afford our own houses that we bought years ago. And if we don't fix that stuff, we're going to be in trouble. And so it's time for us to be honest, to deal with these things. And we as a church need to say what needs to be said, Bible-based gospel truth. Are you ready? Islam is not a religion of peace. Full stop. It is not a religion. It is an ideology disguised as a religion. Their idea of peace involves world domination. When Islam takes over the whole world, they will have their peace, because everyone will be forcibly submitted to Sharia law. Then and only then will we have peace in the world. We have too many Venezuelans in our church family, Romanians, Cubans, Ukrainians. We have an Iranian lady believer
who now lives here and is part of our church family at the Mixer, two Sunday nights ago, she caught me at the end and she said, "Pastor Chuck,

do you have any connection to President Trump? And I said, I don't, but I know some people who have his ear occasionally. And she said to me with tears in her eyes, please tell him to take out this regime. The propaganda, the squeezing us into a mold. Oh, I think I'm making my point. I could go on and on and on. I'm thankful that in the last 2 weeks, we're seeing some popular people, some athletes, take a stand. Sophie Cunningham, the guard with Indiana Fever, a woman who stood up and went on record to say, I don't think men should be able to compete in women's sports. Before you clap, I'm asking for everybody that would disagree with me, just think about that. Her high school buddy who hosts her podcast split with her on it. And he said, we have like 10 transgender men in women's sports. Yeah, but how many in college? How many in high schools? And where will this lead? That's irresponsible. For us to have to say, as a father, I don't want men going into women's restrooms with my daughters or granddaughters or my wife. Y'all, we cannot let the world squeeze us into that mold. My children have a mommy, not a gestating parent. My children have a daddy. And we have a father in heaven who revealed himself as a him. I'm a student of popular culture, even ESPN. Only money has gotten them motivated to move the needle. They made changes this week because they're losing viewers by the millions. Because they've been cramming wokeism down our throats when all we wanted to do was check last night's baseball and basketball scores. But what we're seeing, Sophie Cunningham is now getting endorsement deals from companies because they want to identify with that. And here's what's happening. We've had a screaming, obnoxious, demanding, demonic minority trying to control an overwhelming, silent majority. And the church needs to stand up with tears in our eyes, broken hearts for hurting people, but we must stand up for the truth. And if we do, what will we see? The supernatural hand of God touch our nation and our world. But if we shrink back and try to play it safe, I know this stuff. I have pastor friends. I know some executive denominational leaders who just want to keep it in the middle of the road. And that's not what we need. We need some prophetic voices that will get. The Word of God is like gunpowder. And the Holy Spirit is like a spark. And God is looking for some gunpowder to come out of some pastors' mouths so that he can hit the spark of the Holy Spirit and ignite what? A fire of revival in our nation and in our world. Now, Elijah had just experienced something similar to what Sophie Cunningham, they thought she would experience. He had just had a great victory over the prophets of Baal by the hundreds on Mount Carmel, 1 Kings 17. And then Queen Jezebel threatened to kill him, and she had the power to make it happen. And he fled into the wilderness, discouraged and physically exhausted. And in his despair, he informed God as if God didn't know. He informed him, said, God, I'm the only one left, and now they're trying to kill me. 1 Kings 19:10, Elijah believed he was the last faithful servant in Israel, but God gently corrected his perspective. And he said in verse 18, Elijah,
I reserve 7,000 in Israel, all whose knees have not bowed down to Baal. It's my firm belief that there are too many good-hearted, biblically faithful people in our nation still left, but we've been backed into a corner. And if we will stand up lovingly, according to Romans 12, as much as it depends on you, live at peace with everyone. If we will stand up in this hour, we will see the hand of the Lord. Candace and I were on two little rafts. I don't even know how we got to be by ourselves on the lake over the 4th of July. And we just went down there. We were just so enjoying having an adult conversation. And we were on two little separate rafts. And we look up and we're like, the wind and the flow of the current has pushed us out of our cove, out into boat traffic. If you've ever been on Lake Lanier, and when we realized it, we're like, we got to get back. And we got back. There's some people today. I don't want you to unknowingly let the wind and the flow of the current to get you and your family out beyond where it's spiritually safe. Coming to a close, Romans chapter 11 is the chapter before Paul going, therefore, offer your bodies as a living sacrifice. Don't be conformed to the pattern. The best thing you can do is embrace what God has done for you. Look what he says in chapter 11, verse 2 through 5. God did not reject his people whom he foreknew. Don't you know what scripture says in the passage about Elijah, how he appealed to God against Israel? Lord, they have killed your prophets and torn down your altars. I'm the only one left. And they're trying to kill me. And what was God's answer to him? Hey, I've reserved for myself 7,000 who have not bowed the knee to Baal. In verse 5, I think we're in the Bible right here in verse 5. So too, at the present time, there is a remnant chosen by grace. How many of you would say, I think I'm in the Bible right there? I haven't bowed my knee, Pastor Chuck. I look around, I see a church got three services almost full of people who haven't bowed their knee, who don't want to give in to communism, Islam, who don't want to give up on the church, but want to stand up and do the best thing we can do. Be his sons and daughters in the earth. Are y'all out there? So look at me. I am not depressed. I am not discouraged. I'm not distressed. I'm not worried. I don't have anxiety. I don't have fear. Our God is greater than any force of evil that could ever come against us. We are the church, and the gates of hell will not prevail against us. In Jesus' name, I want you to stand with me. And if you have an area in your life, Holy Spirit wants you to take inventory. Am I being squeezed into the wrong mold? Do I need to take inventory? Has my screen time and my online personality, God, shine your searchlight. Help me, Lord. In the name of Jesus. God is wanting to give you joy, but you got to give him that screen time. God's wanting to increase your faith. God's wanting to do miracles, lion's den, fiery furnace miracles in your life. Anybody up for those? Anybody up for those? Look at me. We're doing a night where we're going to pray for the sick. We're going for it. All in, 100%. I will not let us sleep
I will not sleep. We are going to stand. We're going to hold the line. And brothers and sisters, I remind you, remember December 31st, 2019, when that prophecy came out of Nashville? And that prophet said, I'm getting ready to raise up obscure shepherds that no one knows.

0: hour and put them on the main stage of the church. Today, the leading voices, the leading pastors in American churches are people, pastors we had never heard of 6 years ago. Why? Because God is keeping his word. He's fulfilling the prophetic word in this hour. And so I call you to do the best thing you can do. Don't be conformed. Believe God for every miracle you need in your life, in your body, in your finances, in your family, in your marriage, in our church, in our community, in our nation. Every miracle you need in Jesus' name. I now just want to ask you, are you with me? Yes. Do you hear me? Come on, in Jesus' name. The Bible is true, brothers and sisters. Be encouraged in the Lord. Turn and tell somebody right now, be encouraged. No, tell them, say, I mean it, be encouraged. In the name of Jesus. Turn and tell two people around you, you're a world changer. You're a difference maker. Turn and tell somebody the devil's plans are going to backfire on him for your life. In the name of Jesus. Now punch somebody in the chest and tell them, zap. No, I'm just kidding. Jesus' name. Aaron, you told me a few months ago when you brought your family, said, Pastor Chuck, when we go all in, we go all in. Give us a million Vincent families in this hour right now, because there's several hundred of us here. Amen? So may the Lord bless you beyond what you can imagine, think. May keep you, make his face shine upon you, may be gracious unto you, lift his countenance upon you, and give you peace in Jesus' name. I receive it.
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0: Victory 91.5. That was Leanna Crawford, and that song is called Water Into Wine. I really enjoy that song. Every time I see it on our playlist, I'm like, yes. It also has Seth Schleter on that track, which also makes it equally awesome. I'm Donna Rodriguez. We are just coming out of our sermon of the day from Pastor Chuck Ramsey. I hope that fed your soul as you were also probably on your lunch hour as well. And here we are kicking off a new hour, 1 o'clock. And I just, we start every hour with prayer. That's what we do here at Victory. Every hour, 24/7, we pray. And right now, let's go into prayer with on our hearts, just knowing that God is with each and every single one of us. But sometimes we need that reassurance that we want to see it. We want to feel it. We want to experience it. We want to ask God to make himself known to us each individually in a way where we just recognize that it's him. We know it in our own spirit. We know it in our heart. Not because we need proof, but just because sometimes that reassurance, it just refills our cup, right? It refills that space in your heart that might be tired or drained, or if you're feeling disconnected today for whatever reason. So if that lands with you, then join me in prayer so that we can just ask God to be evident in our lives today. And let's pray. Heavenly Father, God, thank you so much for every single person that is listening to Victory right now. I thank you for them. I thank you for their heart. And Lord, you see inside their heart and you know every detail of what's going on in their mind, in their soul. And we just want to come together as one, Lord, in prayer, asking that you will allow your power to be evident in our lives today. That you will make your presence real to each and every single one of us in a personal way, in an unmistakable way, and that we can just open our hearts to recognize it and to recognize you. Father, we ask that you will clear out the distractions that's keeping our attention on anything else but you, or from hearing you, or from the clarity of what is you. Father, just give us the faith to believe that you are at work in our lives, walking with us, holding our hands, carrying us through this day. Father, we ask for a reminder that you're not distant, but you're close. You're here with each and every one of us, and that you're moving. Father, we love you so much, and we're so grateful for everything that you do for us and your blessings and your favor and your provision, and most of all today, your presence. And it's in Jesus' name we pray. Amen.
1: The Lord will keep you from all harm. He will watch over your life. The Lord will watch over your coming and going, both now and forevermore. Victory 91.5 and Victory.radio. 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

0: That was Chelsea Plank, and you are listening to Victory 91.5. Good afternoon, y'all. Hope you're having a fantastic Taco Tuesday. If you didn't know what to eat for dinner tonight, well, you're welcome. There you go. It's Taco Tuesday. That's what me and my son do every week. It's just kind of like it's a tradition every single Tuesday. Hey, y'all, I'm Donna, and I want to share a real-life story really quick about a gentleman with the name of Chuck Colson. You probably don't know him. He's not famous. He's not in the spotlight or anything like that. But he does have a true story that is, it goes along with the theme of today. Ever since I got here at 10 o'clock this morning, we've kind of had the theme of chatting about integrity today and what that looks like and what that means and all the good stuff. So I wanted to share with you, he is Chuck Colson, a businessman, and he once discovered that his company had accidentally been overpaid by a client for about $20,000. And the client didn't notice. Nobody at his company noticed. And honestly, it would have been really easy just to let it go and keep quiet. You know, what they don't know won't matter type of a thing. But the money that's sitting right here in his account, if he returned it, obviously he'd be losing that money. And they actually really needed it because his company was in the midst of a tough time. And he has explained this in interviews before. And other people, if they knew that they were accidentally overpaid $20,000, I mean, some people might blow it off saying, oh, but that's an unexpected blessing. Let it happen. But Chuck Colson told his team in a meeting, he said, you know, if we know it doesn't belong to us, we can't pretend that it does. And he made the decision, he made the executive decision to return the money back to the client, every dollar. And he said it was uncomfortable, it was inconvenient because they actually really needed it. And there was no guarantee that they would ever benefit just from doing the quote unquote right thing. But guess what happened? 2 years later, true story, 2 years later, that same client needed a company to handle a completely different type of project, a major project, something that was way bigger than Chuck Colson's company, but they chose him anyway because they knew that they could trust him. So it came back tenfold, literally 2 years down the road. True story, you can look it up. So sometimes, you know, being a person of integrity, yes, it might cost you something in the moment, no pun intended. It could be money, it could be convenience, it could be an opportunity, it could be approval. I mean, who knows? But integrity has a way of building something that money just can't buy. And that's respect. That's trust. And the beautiful thing about doing the right thing, even when it's uncomfortable, is that you know what? It may not pay off immediately or maybe not even ever, but God sees what you do. God will honor that. God will bless that for you, even if nobody else does. Do you understand what I'm saying? Doing the right thing may not always make life easier, but it will definitely give you a clear conscience, a clear heart, earn you respect, earn you the trust, and it will definitely make you and your spirit stronger.
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Jesus.

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Thank you so much for letting us be a part of your Tuesday. Make sure you go and tell other people to tune in to Victory 91.5. I'm Donna, and let me share with you one more time because we're so excited about this, and we want you to be excited about this too. I don't know what you're doing right now, but if you're at home, if you're at work, if you're anywhere near a computer, we would love for you to pull up our website really quick, victory.radio, and we would love to have you submit and nominate the child in your home, your son, your daughter, because school is back in session and Victory 91.5 wants to honor and bless our kiddos and our families. 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And we have special gifts, special prizes to celebrate them if they are chosen. We're going to feature them all over social media. You can come in here. You can win a tour of the station. Come down here live in studio with us. It is a big deal. And Student of the Month, it, when you nominate your son or you nominate your daughter, and if they are chosen for Student of the Month, check it out. 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Yeah. Or a brand new Nintendo Switch plus Bluetooth earpods to go with it. I mean, it is a big, big deal that we are doing. We have just started it. We just kicked it off yesterday, and we opened up the window and the link for you to go and nominate your kiddos for this. Now, here's the shtick. It doesn't just have to be school-related. Even though it is called Student of the Month and Student of the Week, it doesn't have to be school-related. It can be heart-related. What have they been doing lately that just shows their heart, shows their

0: character, right? We would love to see how they demonstrate just responsibility and kindness and love and being a blessing in their everyday lives. The kids can range from kindergarten to 12th grade in high school. Those are the kids that we want to focus on right now for this specific contest. So again, all you have to do is answer three questions about your kid. 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So go right now. 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So again, it's open, it's ready, it's ready to rock. We need your nominations to get started. 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

0: Victory 91.5. Hello, hello. Good afternoon. It is Tuesday, August 11th. And you know, on this day, there's a lot of those silly, fun, like National Day of this or National Day of that. Well, mostly I just make fun of that stuff. But today there was one that I actually really wanted to highlight. Hey, you guys, it's Donna Rodriguez here with you on Victory. And today is National Sons and Daughters Day. National Sons and Daughters Day, which is actually kind of special, right? It's a day to appreciate and just spend time with your kids. And we were just talking a few minutes ago about one of the ways that you can celebrate your children is by nominating them for our brand new giveaway contest. It's a big deal. It's our Student of the Week and Student of the Month contest that we're doing here at Victory. And yes, you can just go to our website and nominate them. You just answer three quick questions about what makes them so special. It doesn't even have to be school related. It can be anything related. And they are now in the running for all these prizes and all this really amazing stuff. I was just sharing that. But, and you know, it's just a day that you hug your kids. Here on National Sons and Daughters Day, you hug your kids. Doesn't matter what age they are. You tell them that you love them. You tell them why you love them. You know, we spend so much time trying to give our kids the right things. You know, we're trying to give them the right kind of food. We want them to be healthy. We want them to be clothed. We want to give them opportunities. We want to make sure that we give them the right advice as a parent. And yet, one of the greatest gifts that we can give them is simply letting them know that they are loved and that you are there for them. You are here for them. So I don't know what you've got going on later today when they get home from school, or if you've got older kids and they're already adults and they're living their own lives, but maybe you can do something special for them today. That might just be a phone call, right? It might be a phone call just to have a conversation and to catch up with them if they're already out on their own, but maybe it's taking your kiddo out to dinner tonight. I don't know. That's an idea because that's what I'm doing with mine. Now, I will say this is funny. So my son, he's 10. Right, he's in fifth grade, just started fifth grade. His name is Ozzy, and I asked Ozzy this morning, knowing that it was National Sons Day, I said, all right, honey, how about I take you out for dinner tonight, just you and me, and we can talk and just have a nice dinner anywhere in the world you want to go tonight, I'll take you. It'll be our special time together. And his face, his face lit up, and he goes, can we go to Cane's? And I go, the fast food place? He goes, yeah, I've been wanting to go. We've never been. So I was like, yeah, we can go eat fast food at Chicken Something Cane's for dinner. Sure, why not? That's not going to cost me much of anything. So sure, let's go. So that's what we're going to be doing later tonight. But anyway, it just make it a special day. Let them know that they are loved. Here today, it is the 11th of August every year, National Sons and Daughters Day.
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That was Amanda Cook, and I am Donna Rodriguez here with you. This is my last prayer time with you before Corey gets in here an hour from now at 3 o'clock. But we are going to go here together in prayer. Before we jump back into some more great music, in fact, I'm excited because in just a minute, we've got Matt Maher on the way. We've got Alexander Pappas on the way, followed by Hillsong Worship. That is like win-win-win. It's awesome. But first, I just want to stop for a second. I just want to pause for a moment because we get so caught up in asking God for things, and that's human nature, and that's fine. God wants us to come with, you know, to him with our wants and our desires and our needs, but sometimes we need to stop and just take a moment and just give God glory. Just give God praise without asking for anything in return. Just saying, God, I love you. Thank you for who you are. Not for what he can give us, not what he can do for us, but simply just acknowledge the awe of who he is. God deserves our praise on the good days, and he deserves our praise on the hard days and all the ordinary days in between, right? So right now, if you will just join me in taking just a quick moment to give God our attention, our genuine attention, and our gratitude, our love, our worship. He deserves so much more than just a quick thank you. He deserves our hearts. So if you'll just pause for a moment with whatever you're doing, and let's just give him our hearts. Heavenly Father, we want to take a moment and we want to praise your name. We just want to praise you in this moment because we love you and we honor you and we thank you for being our Father. Thank you for your goodness. Thank you for your unconditional love, for your mercy, your patience. Father, thank you for your provision, your favor.

0: your grace. God, thank you for your protection. Thank you for your son, Jesus Christ. Lord, we ask that you will forgive us for the times that we get too focused on the things that we need and we forget to just stop and adore you. Help us to make praise a part of our everyday because of who you are. You are worthy of all of our love. You are worthy of all of our attention. You are worthy of all of our gratitude and our praise. We shine our lights for you today, especially in this moment right now. Just being in awe of you, who you are, your heart, your character. Thank you. Thank you, and we love you. In Jesus' name we pray. Amen.
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Victory 91.5. Hello, my friends. Hope you're having a fantastic Tuesday here. I'm Donna Rodriguez, and I wanted to quickly share with you, I don't know if you're into podcasts, but we love podcasts, and we support a handful of podcasts that are out there that we think are worth a listen, right? 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You can also do it from our app. We've got amazing podcasts.

As for everybody, there's a little bit of something for everybody. It's not just churches and pastors and sermons, which of course we have that too. We got some fantastic pastors out there that you can get any sermon, any message right there. One easy, quick click.

0: this moment. We've got The Godmother with Lisa Bevere. We've got Mavericks and Misfits. We've got Therapy and Theology. We've got Money Life. We've got License to Parent. We've got Talk It Out with Joyce Myers. We've got Sue's Healthy Minutes, a foodie podcast. We've got Focus on the Family. We've got Odyssey, Adventures in Odyssey, which is for the children, a podcast for kids and storytelling. 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We've already done the homework for you, and we've narrowed it down to several that we just think are awesome. We've got another one called the Christian Working Woman Podcast. We've got one that's called Whoa, That's a Good Podcast. That's actually the name of it. Whoa, That's a Good Podcast. And then another great one is called The Comeback. 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I mean, there's a little bit of something for everybody. 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

blow the trumpet in Zion. Sound the alarm on my holy hill. Let all who live in the land tremble, for the day of the Lord is coming. It is close at hand. Victory 91.5 and Victory.radio. The sound of revival.

0: love his voice. That's Dustin Starks right here. Victory 91.5. Good afternoon, y'all. It is August 11th. I'm Donna Rodriguez here with you, and we've been sharing it and sharing it and sharing it. We're going to keep sharing it for a little while longer because we are kicking off Student of the Week. We are kicking off Student of the Month. Two totally separate things, and we want you to be included. We want to hear about your kids. K through 12, kindergarten through senior year of high school. If you have got a son or a daughter in that age range, this is the opportunity for you to go and brag on them and share with them why they're so awesome. All you have to do is nominate your kid to win Student of the Week here at Victory, or go nominate your kiddo to be Student of the Month. They're going to win prizes. They're going to get to come here and do a tour of the radio station, come down here in studio with us. They're going to be given merch. And if your child is selected as Student of the Month, they get to choose between receiving and winning a brand new computer laptop of their own or a brand new Nintendo Switch. 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Take a couple minutes and go click on the big picture that says Student of the Week and answer three quick questions, three questions of why your son or daughter, why your child is awesome. It can be something school-related, accomplishment-related, sports-related, community-related, church-related, family-related. Just why is your child, why should they be celebrated? We want to bless them. We want to bless your kid for being a blessing in whatever way that they are. We want to know all about it. So go to victory.radio right now and go nominate your kid. And we've got a judging panel. We're going to start releasing winners. Is it next week or the week after? Maybe it's September 1st. I should probably do my homework before I say that on air. But we are going to start announcing our winners, and it's very, very exciting. We have such a heart for the families that listen to Victory 91.5, and it just makes us so joyful to see and to hear and to read your joy about your daughter or your son. So again, go nominate your kid right now just for being an awesome kid at victory.radio.
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0: Victory 91.5. Good afternoon, my friends. That was Michael Boggs, and the song is called Safe, Valley of the Shadows. I'm Donna Rodriguez here with you, and it is my time to say bye-bye, but I'm going to be back tomorrow, every day, every weekday from 10 until 3, because we are back on track with our regular programming of the announcers here, because Ray is back in the morning. So thank you for all your prayers for that. And then I'm here again from 10 to 3, and we just really appreciate your understanding and patience through the past 6 weeks. It's been a ride, that's for sure, but we've got the best listeners in the whole world. So thank you guys all for your prayers and your love and your support that have been pouring in. And we are just so grateful for everybody that has actually made a financial donation here to Victory 91.5, because we are a nonprofit. We are a nonprofit ministry, y'all. And if you've ever wanted to sow into this ministry and just help, you know, something for the kingdom of God on this side of heaven, because right now we're living in some dark times. We're living in times that every time you turn on the news, you're seeing some scary stuff, and it's going on not just here in our state or in our city, but it's all over our country. 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So if you want to be a part of that, then you can. And God sees everything that you do, by the way. He sees what you do with your money. He sees what you're doing with your heart. And if you want to donate, whether it's a one-time financial gift and you're just saying, okay, God, I got an extra $20. 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All right, you guys, we've got Corey on the way, but first songs by Tiffany Hudson. We've got Andrew Peterson, so don't go anywhere. 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

That's Andrew Peterson, my one safe place on Victory 91.5. And Marsha Byrne, she said to be still and know that he's God. You're faced with unusual circumstances, and that's going to require your attention and help from others. Don't panic. Just take one thing at a time. Stay calm, and he's going to show you the way. In Psalm 46, verse 10, it says, to be still and know that I'm God. I will be exalted among the nations. I will be exalted in the earth. And Lord, teach us how to do this on a daily basis. How to find stillness with you. How to find a place today to let our hearts be known by you. To lay our worries down. To cast our cares on you. That we know you as our one safe place. I pray for anybody that doesn't know you, that today they would press in to know you and that they'd realize that they can find you, that they can know you. That you want to be known by them. You want to reveal yourself. You want to reveal your heart. You want to reveal your thoughts. We pray for those that are going through just a challenging season, that they wouldn't try to navigate it by themselves. That they will look for you. Maybe you're teaching us to ask for help from you, to ask for your hand, to ask for your spirit. You want us to ask and to watch how you respond. So teach us to ask, teach us to wait, teach us to trust you, to trust your heart in Jesus' name. Amen.

Through Jesus, let us continually offer to God a sacrifice of praise, the fruit of lips that boldly profess His name, the sound of revival. Victory 91.5.

0: That's Gracie Binion with Hosanna on Victory 91.5. And I saw a post where some people are talking about it. You know, it's August right now, but a lot of people are ready for fall, so they're calling it October instead of October. And I like that a lot of places are launching all their fall flavors a little bit early. I had a friend, and she brought over some pumpkin bread today, some apple cider donuts. And I told her, though, because she has two little girls, I'm like, I was fine yesterday. I don't have a fever, but, you know, my throat is hurting and I'm coughing and I don't know if it's allergies or if it's, you know, like sickness or whatever. But that's the only bummer about fall. I love fall so much, but you never know if it's allergies or something else. But her little daughter, she's about to be 3 and she had never had a haircut before. So I got to give her first little haircut today and she was so happy. She did so good. Let our little daughters watch Frozen, which they still love singing all those songs and dressing up in their little princess dresses. And then she helped me tackle our playroom because we're in the process of moving. And my friend, she is way more organized than me. So she helped me get rid of a lot of stuff and just make progress. So it's fun when you have those friends. Maybe you've been through different seasons of life. I think me and her have been friends for over 10 years now. So it's just been neat to kind of walk through so many different seasons of life. Let me know what you're up to out there. Let me know how you're spending this week. You can go to our Facebook or Instagram, victory.radio. I see Ken Ham on the way and Ella Scott.
1: 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We were created to work. But we know from experience that work is often very hard. It often doesn't feel like a good thing. And why is this? Well, Genesis tells us that the ground was cursed because of Adam's sin. Thorns and thistles now made his job of caring for creation more difficult. We've been fighting these thorns and thistles ever since. Romans tells us all of creation groans from the fall. Work is hard because of sin and the curse. But that doesn't mean work is all bad. It still carries a remnant of its original very good design. We'll learn more about that tomorrow.
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Even now, declares the Lord, return to me with all your heart, with fasting and weeping and mourning. 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

0: Victory 91.5, it's Corey. And I was reading from Honestly Ashley. You can check out her podcast, her blog. She said, the world will mock your standards until you lower them. And then when lower standards equal a downfall, they won't be around. They'll giggle at your rules until you break them. And then they won't be there when it breaks you. They'll shake their head at your decisions until unholy decisions leave you empty. They'll raise an eyebrow at you until your worship sometimes leaves you isolated. Don't lower your standards to fit into their world, because they're just going to shake their finger at you when you're wayward. Don't think for a second that you need to compromise your character for accolades from people that are preparing for a disappearance act. Stay different. Stay separated. Stay close to your boundaries and your standards, even when the world doesn't see the danger of lowering them. If you need to be left out, it's okay. Don't try to fit in by faking blindness over the things that you can clearly see. Honestly, Ashley, she's constantly reminding us that God, He does hold us to some higher standards. That God, He does want us to live different. He does want us to be set apart for Him. He's clear about things that He wants us to be a part of and things that He wants us to give our lives to and things that He wants us to stay away from. And I think this is a good reminder that, you know, we need to look different than the culture around us. Maybe we've started to blend in again. I think that's an easy thing to do. And honestly, Ashley, again, you can read from her. You can listen to her. She just points out some things that maybe we need to be aware of in our everyday life. That God is calling you to a really incredible relationship with Him that nobody else can give you. It's personal. It's different because it's your choice how you're going to live, how you're going to think, how you're going to act. Coming up, we're going to hear from the Afters and Gable Price and Friends, and that's thanks to Automation Direct.
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0: That's Sam Wesley holding on to me. I'm Victory 91.5. It's Corey. And I prepared my daughter, my 4.5-year-old. She loves her playground. We got this playground from a friend a few years ago, and it had already been like really well loved. And so it started getting a little bit rickety, and we're about to move. And I told her I just didn't think it was a good idea to try to move it. And anyways, we posted it for free, and some people came and picked it up today. And I was just kind of preparing her heart because I knew that she might cry, like she might have a hard time with it, but she just watched them. She watched them take it apart, watched them haul it away and everything. And then I started showing her some other playgrounds that maybe in the future, once we get moved in and settled, that, you know, she could have. And I think that helped her feel a little bit better. But you never know how your kids are going to react with different things. So let me know how your kids kind of transition to maybe you have some good advice as we prepare to move and everything. But I was reading about what we're doing over the next, you know, school year. This is something that you can be a part of. And invite other people to be a part of, too, if they don't listen to Victory. Get them to listen. Go to victory.radio. There's going to be a student of the week and a student of the month. And we would love to hear about why your elementary school child or middle school child or high schooler, you know, something that they've done at their school. Maybe they're inviting somebody to sit with them for lunch that they don't know, or maybe they're noticing somebody that needs a friend, or just so many different things that we want to acknowledge them to be student of the week on Victory. Give them a shout out. And then student of the month, we're going to draw once a month, and they have the opportunity to choose from a MacBook, a Nintendo Switch 2, or AirPods Pro 3. And again, there's more information about it, but really easy to sign up and to be a part of this. September 1st, we'll announce the first winner. And coming up, I see Patrick Mayberry and Jared Anderson. Thanks to Brandon Bell.
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Who among the gods is like you, Lord? 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

That's Tiffany Hudson. Hallelujah, here below. I'm Victory 91.5. And in Psalm 113, verse 1, it says, praise the Lord. Praise, O servants of the Lord. Praise the name of the Lord. God, you remind us over and over in your word to be servants, to walk in humility, to serve you with our life, to serve you with our choices, to serve you with our heart, to serve you with our attitude, to serve you with our hands. Remind us that if we're not serving, then we might be living for ourselves.

still if we're not serving you? Then we might just be singing songs, because you're asking us to live a lifestyle of worship where everything that we do is worshiping you. You don't want us to lose our praise. You don't want us to lose our heart for you. And sometimes we do. Sometimes our hearts grow cold. Sometimes we allow distance to happen. Help us to get our song back, to get our worship back, to get our heart for you back. If you're telling us over and over to praise you, there's a reason. There's breakthrough in our worship. If you're pointing out that we were made for worship, that we are made for you, that you're doing something in our heart, you're doing something in our mind, you're doing something in our attitude as we praise. And I pray that we wouldn't overlook that. That we wouldn't want to be entertained, that we would want to worship you well. That we wouldn't try to perform for you. You're not after a performance. You're not just after songs. What does it mean to praise you with all that we are? Help us to discover that, to discover how to really worship you, how to really serve you. In Jesus' name.

Return, O Israel, to the Lord your God. Your sins have been your downfall. 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Victory 91.5 and Victory.radio. 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

Westhorn Wells, Phil Wickham, and Holby. How great. I'm Victory 91.5. And Kingdom Kids, I feel like their posts on their ministry page, they're so good for moms and dads to be encouraged. And they said, this one is for the dads. Not the highlight reel version. Not the dad from the commercial with the perfect advice and the patient voice and the answers that always land right. But the real one, the one who showed up when showing up was hard. The one who stayed when leaving would have been easier. The one who's figuring it out in real time with no manual, with no blueprint, who's still refusing to quit. You're chosen. God, he didn't look at every man on earth and accidentally land on you. He looked at you and he looked at your children and he put you together. He wanted you for them with your flaws, with your history, with everything that he's still working through. In your life, you're the answer to a prayer that your kids didn't even know to pray yet. And you might not say the right thing or know what to do. You probably feel like you're getting it wrong more times than you want to, even this week. But you're still the man that God chose for the assignment. And it's not an accident. It's not a mistake. Stand up straight. You're needed. You're wanted. You're irreplaceable. Go be everything that they need you to be. And then they said, this one's for the moms. You woke up today and you're doing it again. Even if you yelled, you're still chosen. Even if you cried, you're still anointed. Even if you feel like you've run out of answers, you're still the one that God picked for your kids. You are selected. You are trusted with something that he considered precious. And he doesn't want someone better. He doesn't want someone that has it more together. He wants your personality. He wants your history. He wants you. Remember that you have an irreplaceable presence in the lives of the ones that are in your home. And nobody else can do it the way that you are. Nobody else could love them the way that you love them. And nobody else was supposed to. You're chosen. And I like that reminder as a mom. Sometimes we beat ourselves up and sometimes we need that reminder that God, he has so much grace, so much forgiveness, and he really does want you to operate.

0: in his mercy with your kids so that they can experience it firsthand, what it's like to be merciful, what it's like to forgive. Coming up, we're going to go back in the music, but right now it's time for Focus on the Family.
1: And Paul even talks about this. 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

0: mind of poets and ancients and expectors to the mind of the expected. That's the difference in Jesus. And so you see that, yeah, he shows up at a time in history when the ancient groups, the vast majority of ancient myth worshipers, are still worshiping the ancient myths with common expectations. And Jesus meets these.
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will pour out my spirit on all people. Your sons and daughters will prophesy. 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

0: That's Teo with My Refuge on Victory 91.5. And Transforming Truths, Pastor Jeff Lyle. He pastors over in Winder. He's also in Dawsonville. He teaches at a school called Kaneo. And he was talking about the Hebrew King Uzziah in 2 Chronicles 26:15-16. Says that his fame spread far, for he was marvelously helped until he was strong. But when he was strong, he grew proud to his destruction, for he was unfaithful to the Lord his God. And he said, just prior to a season of God elevating us or redirecting our kingdom assignment, we've got to expect a season of necessary and intense humbling. He said, I've been in this thing long enough to recognize this pattern in my life and in the lives of others that are living intentionally for the glory of God. It's rarely considered, but some of us are presently too strong for God to use in the way that he uses people for his glory. He's not going to empower us to the point where we no longer sense our deep need for him. He doesn't graduate us out of our dependence on him. And maybe we've been trained by every system to hustle ourselves, to be completely free, to be independent, needing nothing outside of what we can make happen for ourselves. But that's not the way of the kingdom. God, he works in love to ensure our humility. He wants us to resist anything that's making you sinister or feel like you've arrived. He loves us immeasurably, but we're not supposed to prosper without him. He calls us to humble ourselves. He wants to show us where maybe we've been deceived. Maybe we've been neglecting our dependence on him. He wants us to feel our daily dependence on him. And I like that reminder that we're supposed to feel our need for him. We're supposed to feel our need to pray, to interact with him, to call on him. So if you recognize your need today, it's a good thing to recognize that we can't do this life without it. We're not supposed to. Coming up, we're going to hear from Leanna Crawford. Thank God. Thanks to our underwriters.
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0: That's the worship, but Jesus is his name. I'm Victory 91.5. I'm about to go make myself like my fifth cup of hot tea for the day. Thank you so much for bearing with me. Sometimes it's hard when you get sick and you're trying to make it through. But right now we've launched something on our website. You can go to victory.radio. You can click on the student of the week. You can tell us about your child. If they're in elementary school, middle school, high school, we want to hear their name, their grade, their age, their school name, including homeschooling. We just want to celebrate your kids with you. We're going to have student of the week going on this school year. Also student of the month with some great prizes. And for me right now, like, I love being able to celebrate my daughters and just watch their eyes light up. You know, when you notice something sweet that they've done, or, you know, just when you notice that they are living for God, we want to celebrate that. And Victory does too. So definitely give them a shout out. Let us give them a shout out. Victory.radio. Coming up, we're going to hear from Carly Ann Taylor. Heavenly Father, thanks to our underwriters.
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That's Victory House of Worship, found in you, the live version. I'm Victory 91.5. In 2 Timothy 2:19, it says that God's firm foundation stands, bearing this seal. The Lord knows those who are His. And let everyone who names the name of the Lord depart from iniquity. And God, you want us to know that we can be yours, that we can belong to you, that you want to associate with us as our God, as our Father, as our Savior. You know those that are yours. You know us. I pray that we feel that we are known by you in ways that nobody else knows us, that our hearts are a place that you understand what's going on in there better than we do. You understand what's going on in our spiritual life better than we do. And your word is constantly telling us to flee from sin, to recognize sin for what it is. It's a trap, it's chains, and we don't have to be bound by it. You want us to be free in you. You want us to be whole in you. And I pray that every listener would experience the life that you died to give them, the freedom that you died to give them, to walk them into. Let them experience your firm foundation. Let them experience you today. Not just on Sundays, not just on Wednesdays, on a Tuesday. Let them be found in your presence. Let them be found. That they'd see that your eyes are on them, that your heart is for them, that your ears are open to them. As we lift our hearts and as we pray, you hear. You're there. You're present. We're not talking into the air. We're not praying in vain. We're praying to a God that created prayer, that created our voice, that created everything about us. Let somebody pray and experience your voice. Experience what you want to say, what you want to do. In Jesus' name, amen.

That's Bridge Worship. I will not fear. I'm Victory 91.5. And there's a page. It's called Ruth Writes. And she was talking about seasons. She said, I've known seasons of abundance and seasons of want, seasons of becoming and seasons of waiting, seasons when you seem near enough to touch, and seasons when I could only trust that you were near because you'd promised that you would be. And still, you haven't moved. People, they've entered and they've departed. Prayers, they've been answered differently than I imagined. Doors have opened and others have closed without explanation. And I'm not the same person that I was, but God is. He is the steady beneath my wandering feet. He is the light behind every morning. He is the harbor that does not drift. Let the seasons change. Let winter come. Let spring surprise you. She said, let summer burn away what needs to be burned. Let autumn teach you how to release what was never meant to be kept. We don't need every season to look the same, but we need to remember through them all that he remains. He's showing you who he is. Seasons change, but he remains. And it's true. Sometimes we want seasons to last, but he shows us that he's created all these seasons for different reasons and they all serve a purpose. So if your season is changing, I like that reminder that sometimes it's God and sometimes he's going to show you who he is as this God that never changes. Coming up, we're getting

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Lord, I have heard of your fame. I stand in awe of your deeds. O Lord, renew them in our day. In our time, make them known. In wrath, remember mercy. Victory 91.5 and Victory.radio. 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

0: That's Unspoken. Walk with me on Victory 91.5. Chip Ingram, he said, believe me, I know what it feels like to try harder, to fail again, and then to wonder what's wrong with me. For years, I approached parts of my spiritual life with the same drive that I brought to school, athletics, and work. And when I saw something that needed to change, my instinct, it was to make a stronger commitment to push myself harder. And that approach, it can produce a visible improvement for a season. It can also create an exhausting cycle. And you try to meet the standard, you fall short, you feel ashamed, and then you promise to do better next time. And eventually you're tempted to lower the standard or to conclude that the real change is beyond your reach. And Zechariah 4:6, it reminds us that God's work, it is accomplished by His Spirit, because the Christian life, it was never designed to run on our determination. It says, Zechariah 4:6, not by might nor by power, but by my Spirit, says the Lord Almighty. And He said, we participate through our surrender. It's through our obedience for God's power to become more in our life. It's when we bring our weakness into the presence of God that we can receive from Him, because there's grace for what you lack. So maybe you're having to revisit a struggle that you have. Maybe you're trying to overcome. He had a prayer. He said, God, when we've reached the limits of our own strength, teach us to pull from your Spirit to receive the grace that you're providing just for the next step of obedience. And I like that reminder that God, He wants to help you take one step at a time, just like a child learning to walk. He's okay with baby steps, right? Like, He is okay with helping you step by step overcome, step by step make progress. Coming up, we're going to hear from Jordan Cole, and that's thanks to Restoration Academy.
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That's NCS Collective, nothing but the name, on Victory 91.5. And we've just launched something fun, Student of the Week and Student of the Month. If you go to victory.radio, you can nominate your child, your teenager. You know, I know school going, you know, right now, maybe just the first week of school, like maybe you're not sure what to write about them, but...

0: as the school year goes on, you can write as things happen that your kids are saying and doing and just why you're proud of them as a parent or a guardian. Just tell us about them. Tell us what they're up to as they're making friends and maybe what the teachers are saying too. And let us give them a shout out on the radio. There's some great prizes that they can choose from. And, you know, if maybe their friends don't listen to Victory, get them, their classmates to tune in through our app, through our website, and be a part of this. We want a ton of names to draw from September 1st. It just takes a couple minutes to nominate your child, whether they're in elementary school, middle school, or high school. And coming up, we're going to hear from Micah Christopher and I Am They, and that's thanks to our underwriters.
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Jesus shared in their humanity so that by his death he might destroy him who holds the power of death, that is the devil, and free those who all their lives were held in slavery by their fear of death. 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

Rick Brock and KV, One Like Us. I'm Victory 91.5, taking us into our prayer time. And in Galatians 6:9, it says, don't let yourselves grow weary. Maybe you're right there. Maybe you're feeling weary. It says, don't allow yourselves to be weary in planting good seeds, for the season of reaping, the wonderful harvest that you've planted is coming. And that just sounds like a word of encouragement from God today. The season of reaping, the harvest you've planted is coming. God, remind us to keep planting seeds with our words, with our actions. Remind us to keep impacting the people around us with love, with your love, with your heart, to build people up that we would not tear people down with our words, including our spouses, our kids, people that maybe coworkers or just different people that maybe we need to repent too for some words or attitudes or behavior. What we're sowing, we're going to reap. That's how you've created it. This is your heart. You want us to reap good things. You want us to reap from the way that we're giving our time, the way that we're giving our lives to you, to reap blessings, to become one with you, just like he's singing, to know our Father, to abide in him every single day, to plant ourselves in you. You're asking us, don't allow yourself to be weary. If you're feeling weary, he wants to take that off. He wants to minister to that place. Maybe you feel like quitting. Maybe you feel like quitting your job. Maybe you feel like quitting ministry. Maybe you feel like walking away from something. And God, would you speak to that person tonight?

0: encourage them that what they're doing matters. You care about the way that they're giving to the people around them. You care about the way that they're showing up, the way that they're representing you. Would you encourage somebody with words that they need to hear from you, and they need to hear from your word? That they wouldn't stop short of your promises of things being fulfilled in their life. That the breakthrough really is coming, and we thank you for it. In Jesus' name.
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0: Steady Love from Fount on Victory 91.5. It's Corey. And Sarah Haggerty, she said that the things that have always worked, they're not working as they should anymore. And sometimes we're experiencing the beginnings of feeling desperate, but we haven't known what to call it. When things are not okay anymore, what do we do? The gift of these little fires that I see happening with friends all across the country and many of you that I hear from around the world, it's that it seems that it's a theme. She said sometimes we're 37 or 44 or 62, and many of us are needing to be 2 years old again, held by our dad again. Instead of scolding our hearts into action, we actually need to be attentive to our hearts. Sometimes we need to name when things are out of sorts or some feelings where maybe you're itching for something more. The end of your daily security can make room for the beginning of a deep life of prayer. And it's not too late to name the source of your discomfort and then welcome desperation to God. He wants you to be desperate for Him. We were made to be desperate for Him. We are made for Him. We'll never be our own God. We'll never be able to satisfy our own hearts. I like that reminder that He wants us to be content in Him, to find Him as enough. Naming your desperation, recognizing that when our hearts are aching, they're aching for Him. But I like that reminder, sometimes you need to be 2 years old again and held by your Father. I have a daughter who's about to be 3. And of course, I talk about her a lot. Like, she is a very hold me, you know, toddler. And I enjoy that, right? Like, and she finds security in my arms. And God, He wants us to find security in Him when we're spending time with Him. That's your security. That's your dad. Coming up, we're going to hear from Alexander Papas, thanks to Sisters of Grace.
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0: That's Anna Golden, Daily Bread on Victory 91.5. And right now, you can sign your student up for Student of the Week or Student of the Month. This is going to be awesome all school year long. 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Out of all the different Student of the Week, you know, winners, we're going to draw Student of the Month, and then they get to pick from some great prizes, too. 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This also includes homeschoolers. So if your students do school at home, you're still included. Coming up, we're going to hear from Mitch Wong, his new song, Word of God, thanks to Andy and Chevrolet.
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0: That's Cochran & Co. with All I Need to Know on Victory 91.5. 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And coming up, we're going to jump into the Word with Pastor Josh Mayo, Cross Church at 7. And Tim Watkins, he's on the way. I came down with some kind of sickness today, so I don't know if I'm going to be back here tomorrow or if I'm going to have somebody fill in for me, but thank you for spending time worshiping with us, and I hope that you stay healthy and well. 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

0: peace.
1: If we walk in the light as he is in the light, we have fellowship with one another. 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

0: That is Madison Street Worship here on Victory 91.5. Jesse Clement Brock on lead vocals, and it's called Love You More. Loving him more every day, that's what we should be doing, because he loves us extensively. He loves us so much more than we can imagine, because he is love. Are you returning that love to him? It's a relationship. He loves you. We love him because he first loved us. That's what Scripture says. Amen. Are you living that? I hope so. I hope so. Hey, I'm Tim Watkins. So glad to be with you this evening again. And we always have ministry and music all evening. That includes Adventures and Odyssey at 8 and Focus on the Family at 9. But at 7, Monday through Thursday, we always have a rotation of sermons from Sunday morning that we repeat. And tonight is Tuesday evening, so Pastor Josh Mayo is standing by with a great one from Cross Church in Cumming that we first heard Sunday morning at 8, and every Tuesday evening at 7 we repeat them. Tonight, his message is entitled, The Lost Sheep.
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I pray that today's message brings you hope and helps you find life. There are just some scriptures, some passages. I'm Josh, if you're new, by the way. What's up? I'm just excited about what we're going to get into. There are some stories in the Bible that just kind of hit different, right? And I think Luke 15 is one of those. And some scriptures just define us a little bit differently, whether you realize it or not. Certain passages shape not only your view of God, but also your view of yourself. Like I said, Luke 15 is, man, one of those significant passages, at least for me. And so it's really three parables told as one unit, lost sheep, lost coin, and lost sons. You know that typically called the prodigal son. But for the sake of time, we only read the first seven verses today of this whole section of scripture. Most people like to isolate the story or the parable of the prodigal son. Like, that gets a lot of the, I don't know, it's just a little sexier than the other sometimes. And it's like the ones that people like to gravitate to. But Jesus actually didn't, like, some of you are still shocked that the pastor said the word sexy from the stage. It's all cool. Like, Jesus loves you. We got some liberty here. But people like to isolate the prodigal son's story, but Jesus actually didn't tell one story. He told three that build towards a crescendo moment. He put three stories together in rapid sequence. And over the next few weeks, we're going to continue to tell these stories and watch it build, watch it crescendo, if you will. So you don't want to miss it. But here's the challenge. I think oftentimes we read these stories like Luke 15 with what I want to call 21st century eyes. Now, how many of you need something like this in the room? Yeah. All right. So I couldn't see who raised their hand, but I kind of could. That's a lie. But like, I really can't see your faces actually without these. I need lenses to see clearly who you are, where you're at. And believe it or not, I do see who you are and where you're at. I see when you yawn at me, whatevs. I see when you're on Facebook, you think I don't. I'm judging you as I preach. No, but these glasses actually help me to see things clearly, right? And we understand how that works. But the reason is a lot of times when we read scripture, we have these 21st century eyes and in the same way, I think to read Luke 15, we actually need a new set of lenses. We've got to be able to see with first century eyes. For us to be able to know the story and really what's going on. Because here's the problem that most of us have with scripture. You know it, but you don't know it. We know the endings and we read way too quickly and we assume we got what's going on there. But we've got 21st century eyes and we need new lenses to see clearly. So hopefully that's what we're going to do a little bit today, if you allow me to be a part of that process. Because I think it was Augustine who said, the more you know about God, the more you fall in love with God. Your lack of knowledge limits your love of God, because the more you get to know him, the more incredible you realize he is and the more you love him. Sometimes falling in love with God or with Jesus Christ is really just a matter of knowledge. Like, you think you know what's up, but you really don't know him. You really don't know the real Jesus. And that holds us back from experiencing God's power, God's grace, God's love in our life. And so your lack of knowledge of him oftentimes limits your love of him. And so today what I want to do, see, they agree. They totally agree. I want us to fall in love with Jesus a little bit more. Like, not be religious or any of that stuff, but get some new eyes for him and see him for who he really is. So with that, you guys ready to say yes? Yes? Sweet. Awesome. Thanks for lying. All right. Anyway, so Luke tells us, verse 1, now the tax collectors and sinners were all drawing near to him, being Jesus. And the Pharisees and the scribes murmured, saying, this

man receives sinners and eats with them. Now, in this story, right away, we see that actually three groups are present. We've got the irreligious, people like trying to figure out the whole, I don't have anything to do with church or with God or any of this stuff. Then you've got the religious, the Pharisees, the scribes, all these people that were professional Christians, or whatever you want to call them. And then you had the third party was Jesus, right? So irreligious, religious, Jesus. And so the accusation against Jesus is not that Jesus is near sinners or that sinners are near Jesus. The accusation is more of that he receives them, that he hangs out with them. The word receive in this context means to welcome into a relationship, to accept someone as friend. And we get this from the phrase to eat with them. Because in that society, in the ancient world, to share a meal with someone was to commune with someone, was to have friendship, relationship with them. This idea of belonging, Jesus is having belonging or allowing belonging with these individuals with him. And it's pretty radical because to the Pharisees, Jesus wasn't being compassionate. Jesus was actually getting contaminated. Jesus wasn't being compassionate. He was being contaminated. And this has been like a tension in my journey with God for a very long time. Like this idea of what God does and what grace looks like and all this stuff. Because like there have been, I had this moment like 15, 20 years ago that just totally radically changed my life. And it's actually connected with these three stories. And I always had this idea that like for me to stay holy, I had to like separate myself out from everything else in this world. Like it was like I need to put myself in like a bubble. You know, bubble boy? Like this is how your pastor thinks when he preaches. This is not a part of my notes. And it's the idea of trying to keep myself holy and sanctified and not let any germs get on me or anything like that. And that's actually Pharisaical in nature. It's the idea that my holiness comes from me just not being around anything ever that is unholy. Because here's what you have to understand. Jesus does something crazy radical. Jesus actually reveals something radical when he shows us that his holiness spreads. I don't get holiness by separating myself from unholiness. I get holiness by being closer to Jesus. He actually transforms us. It's what he does. It's cool. So let's bring this into our own world, because I don't think most of us ever wake up and we start talking like it's not normal in our conversation to talk about ritual uncleanliness. But we distance ourselves from people who might damage our image. Like when someone's reputation crashes, we step back. Or when someone messes up publicly, we kind of step to the side. Or when someone's lifestyle makes us feel uncomfortable, right? We want to create some room. We want to create some space, right? And so we don't want to be seen as socially unclean. We don't want to be contaminated by someone whose society has labeled as, what's the new buzzword, toxic. Like it's toxic this, it's toxic this, like, or the old word, we don't want to be canceled, right? And there's this image curation and image management very much in our world and in our society today. We call it Instagram, we call it TikTok. We have followers and we're curating our image and we're trying to curate what people think about us. And if we don't want to post something wrong, because if we post something wrong, then we will get canceled, we'll be toxic. And so we try to distance ourselves from that. Why? Because I got to protect the brand. Wow. Like this is our whole world. We're all about protecting the brand of me incorporated. And so we step back and we don't want to be labeled socially unclean. And then Luke says in this story, it's kind of interesting how Dr. Luke, when he's writing this gospel, how he says it. He says that these Pharisees, and he uses a word, the Pharisees murmured. And the word murmured is supposed to echo. He wrote it that way. It's supposed to remind you of another time in scripture, if you know the history of scripture, where some people murmured. Anybody know where that's at? It's an echo. He's trying to get you to think of another group of people that murmured. And it's the Israelites, when they came out of slavery, out of Egypt, into the promised land, they start to murmur against God and against Moses, their leader.

murmuring spirit that's going on. And so it's reminding us, it's supposed to remind us of the wilderness rebellion. And so here's what you have to kind of see is that religious people tend to repeat this old pattern. When we're kind of religious in our spirit, we start to murmur and complain about everything and everyone outside of us, right? And so Jesus responds with one parable told in three movements, lost sheep, lost coin, lost sons. And I want to focus on that first portion today, lost sheep. What man of you, Jesus says, having 100 sheep, if he has lost one of them, does not leave the 99 and go after one that is lost? So 100 sheep is like serious cashola. It's serious wealth. Very likely the whole community probably owned the flock. I mean, this is Jesus telling a parable. There's not a literal flock that he's pointing to. I don't know, maybe he is, but traditionally in that setting, the whole community would own these sheep. It was kind of like a group pension fund. Like the whole company's like investing into it. And so the whole company very much cares if it's going up or down because it affects your livelihood. And so the whole community probably cared for this flock that they were taking care of because it was connected to their financial independence and their future. So the listeners of the story would have expected Jesus to tell a whole different story. I'm going to tell it to you the way that the listeners of that day would have expected Jesus to say it. They would have expected that, hey, when a sheep goes missing, and we all know as a community, sometimes our sheep gets lost. We have to do something about it. So what do we do as the owners of the sheep, of that sheep that's lost? We blame the shepherd, right? We blame the shepherd. And then, so the shepherd gets threatened by the owner or the owners because you've never been blamed for something at your boss by the workers above you. And that's never happened. This is not a universal principle. So the shepherd gets threatened. And then what happens is the owners or owner sends out a fixer, someone else to fix the problem. Because we don't trust the shepherd anymore. We're not just send somebody out to fix it. And that's the way that the listeners would have expected to hear this parable. But Jesus in this parable makes, this is crazy. He makes the owner the one who goes and finds the lost sheep, which is incredibly counterintuitive. The owners wouldn't go find the lost sheep. Why would the owners not go and find the sheep? Because sheep were considered unclean. And so if the owner goes after the lost sheep, he might become contaminated. So we'll let the shepherds do that. We'll let the fixer do that. Like, I own the sheep, but I create distance from them. There's a whole lot of nuance in there that I'm not even going to go into. But so Jesus makes this parable that the owner is the one who goes and finds the lost sheep. And in doing that, Jesus actually steps into Psalms 23. Jeremiah 23, Ezekiel 34, where in all these passages, God promises to come himself and search for his scattered sheep, to be the good shepherd. This is a promise from God. So Jesus isn't just telling a cute story. He's actually making a pretty radical claim that God has come looking. I mean, that's kind of cool, right? Like, just hold that in your head if you can. That God has come looking. Let me make this even more personal, because we ask ourselves, obviously, and we know where this is going, but it's like looking for who? We are those sheep. Now, most of us don't wake up thinking, I'm lost. Like, right? Like, if I looked at any of you in this room and I just saw you at a restaurant, we were hanging out, and I'm like, dude, you're lost. You'd probably get ticked off at me. You'd be like, those are fighting words. Reese and I, we would have a fight. We were talking about it before service started. I mean, things would go down. Because it sounds offensive, right? None of us, we don't wake up thinking we're ever lost. But can I tell you what lost looks like? Because I think sometimes we've lost even the idea of what lostness looks like. Maybe you'll resonate more with these terms. We have quiet shame. We start to emotionally distance ourselves from God and other people.

Lost looks like secret habits that we work very hard to hide and protect, but we know it's crippling us on the inside. Lost is exhaustion. I'm just trying to keep my head above water. Lost is spiritual numbness. Is God even, I don't know. It's numb, everything. Man. Lost looks like church attendance without any intimacy with God. Maybe you don't feel lost morally, but you feel a little bit more lost emotionally. Maybe you think you're doing all the right things, you're making the right actions, but there's a distance between you and the good shepherd. That's lost. Like, it's amazing how we can come to church, how I can preach from Mike, and we still can be lost. Like, it looks externally fine, but like inside something is desperately missing, and this distance between you and the shepherd exists. Maybe that's because we haven't wandered geographically, but we've actually wandered more internally. Because we can hide the internal. We can manage it. We can keep the public looking okay while the inside has been wandering. Maybe you're lost in success. Maybe you're lost in comparison today. Maybe you're lost in burnout. So exhausted. Maybe you're lost in a sin and you know you're hiding and not really sure how to get out. See, lost doesn't always look like rebellious. Like, isn't that what we think? Like, all right, lost people are like, I'm just anti-God. Like, I'm just against. No, lost doesn't always look rebellious. Sometimes lost looks very respectable. And then Jesus says this wild phrase. He goes on and he says, if he has lost one of them. And you're like, what's wild about that? It's the second word, he. If he has lost one of them. What Jesus is doing right now is Jesus is actually placing responsibility on the shepherd. Hold up, time out. You got to get this. Jesus is actually putting responsibility on God to do something. The good shepherd. He's actually putting responsibility on himself to do something. And that's really crazy, right? Like, think about this for a second. At some level, Jesus sees that he's got a job to do when one of us, his sheep, gets lost. That somehow, some way, God is admitting that God has a responsibility, even though our lostness is our fault. Like, that's crazy. That's how much he loves you. It's our fault, it's your fault, it's my fault, and yet he still sees responsibility. Like, as a parent, come on, like when our kids mess up, like, do we want to take responsibility for their messed up moments? No, that's on you, son, grow up. But this is a different kind of father. He's different than the parents you grew up with. He that's his love. Like, this just doesn't make sense. Jesus is also making a really stark claim against the really important people in the audience. You know, the religious leaders, you know, scribes, Pharisees, people he's supposed to be impressing. Jesus starts looking at those religious leaders, and what he's low-key saying is, you claim to be Israel's shepherds. A rabbi, a spiritual leader, was known as a shepherd to the people. And so they were the spiritual leaders, the pastors. You might use the word shepherd instead. And Jesus is like, you're supposed to be known as the shepherds of Israel, but the sheep are missing. The sheep are missing. And you don't, this is your problem. Like, do you understand the irony going on here? The Pharisees are like, you're eating with sinners. And he's like, you know why I'm eating with sinners? Because you're not doing it. You lost them. You're supposed to be the shepherds of Israel. How about I, as the good shepherd, come in where the bad shepherds have not done their job? Like, oh, man. Because it doesn't matter even how good a shepherd's try to be, we're still going to miss the mark. We all need a good shepherd. We all need someone to care when someone else screws up.
Someone that's so much more better, so much perfect, good, good. Only God is good. And here's kind of the tension for us, really. Are we going to be the kind of church

And it's a weird illustration, and pastors like to make it a lot. I don't know why. It's easy, I guess. But would they feel stared at cross, or would they feel carried? Carried. I'll get to that here in a second. Would we whisper about them at lunch, or would we rejoice that they actually showed up? Like it took a lot for them to be here. Like, you people are scary sometimes. Right? This pastor's like, dude, that white short guy's got a lot of energy. Like, how much longer till this is over? Like, I get it. It takes some real guts to show up. Would you feel stared at, or would you feel carried? Would people whisper, or would we rejoice? Because when you think about it, the Pharisees weren't evil. At least not by our typical moral standards, like what we, like, that's an evil person. We wouldn't look at them and say they're evil. They were actually very disciplined, and they were serious about scripture, which is far more than most of us half the time, right? They were incredibly serious about scripture. But check this out. They were serious about scripture, but they missed the heart of God. Have you ever seen people use the Bible as a weapon? You can be so serious about scripture, but you miss the heart behind the scripture. And Jesus is like, you do this all the time. That's why I came in the flesh to move into the neighborhood. That's why the word dwelt among us, because we keep getting the words of God wrong. And so God's like, and the word became flesh. Let me show you what God looks like. Because what does scripture say? If you've seen Jesus, you've seen the Father. So we have this image of a father that is not correct. And Jesus is like, if you see me, you've seen God. You've seen the Father. This is what he looks like. They miss the heart of God. And I think if they can miss the heart of God, that should actually sober us, right? Sober me. Because when I look at the story, also too, we need to kind of ask ourselves an honest question about the economics of this story. Because why leave the 99 to go for the one? Right? The economics don't seem to work out. And we like this song. Or we like this part of the verse. Matter of fact, so much so that we write songs about it, right? We write songs about this movement, and we don't really think about it. But in that culture, what you have to understand is the 99 would have been secured. The shepherd wasn't reckless. He didn't like just ditch the other 99. He would have left the 99 secured by an under shepherd. I like to think of this as a metaphor as a pastor or as a church. Or a Christian community where we can love and take care of each other as God and others are doing awesome work to care about other people outside of this place. But why is this important that he secures the 99 and then goes and looks for the one? Well, the shepherd's pursuit of one gives security to the 99. The shepherd's pursuit of the one gives security to the nine. What do you mean? Well, because if the shepherd sacrifices one for the majority, if it's mob rule, if it's majority rule, which is how our world operates, we call that democracy. If the shepherd sacrifices one for the majority, then every sheep learns, if I become inconvenient, I'll be left. Like, if I don't keep up, I'll be left. Can I give you the definition of what that is? If I don't keep up, I'll be left. We call that religion. Church attendance with no intimacy with God. Like, we're just, like, doing a show thing here. Wow. I know I've been there. But when the shepherd pays the price for one, what he's doing is he's telling the many, you are not disposable. You're not disposable. Some of us today are the 99, right? We've stayed. We served. We remained faithful. But slowly and very subtly, it's hard to notice sometimes, pride can start to creep in. And we can start to begin to measure grace given to others. We start to measure out if it's appropriate or not instead of celebrate it. We start to compare our obedience to someone else's rebellion, which makes us always feel better when we compare the best of us to the worst of someone else, or at least our perceived version of their worst. And Jesus says, hey, 99,

heaven throws parties that you might not want to attend. Like, isn't that cool? Or maybe it's not, because it's radical grace and you know someone that you think doesn't deserve it. And that someone might be you. You've been running from a long time because you just don't deserve it. But can I just tell you that heaven throws parties for those kinds of people? It did for me. It did for so many in this room. If you are the 99, please don't confuse proximity with righteousness. We are just as dependent on the shepherd as the one who has wandered. Right. Jesus then goes on and says, when he has found it, the sheep, he lays it on his shoulders, rejoicing. All right, so when we read this passage, because we've read it way too much, we think what we all think. We think of a little cute white lamb, don't we? You know, you've seen religious art. You've seen the shepherd carrying the sheep, and that sheep has gotten a bath. It's been shampooed. It's put whitener in the thing, and that thing's cute. It is just a cute sheep. But the original audience would not have pictured a cute little lamb. It would have pictured a heavy, aged, fat, stubborn sheep. The lambs stay close. The lambs don't wander. It's the stubborn rams. It's the stubborn, thick-headed ones. I've done this before. I got this figured out. That wander. And you're like, oh, Josh, you're cute. You're making this up. Like, whatever. Like, I know my stuff. I don't make up crud on the stage. Like, you want to believe me? Let's go back to those early centuries, right? Like, the early Christian church saw this very differently than we do today. If I go to an early Christian house church that was destroyed by the Persians in 256 AD, they discovered a fresco inside this church house, this house church, and inside the baptistry. Because whenever we talk about house churches, believe it or not, they had baptistries. They were churches. They were smaller churches. And so they found this fresco inside the house church. And it's really hard to see. I want you to see it. But right here is the fresco. There's some other sheep over here as well, too. It's very hard to see. But there's a shepherd holding a ram. Now, it's hard to see, so let's make it bigger. Let's zoom in a little bit, guys. And hopefully you can see it better. Can you see it? It's a little bit challenging. You know, that's what happens when you get something a couple thousand years old. That is a fat sheep. Like that is a lamb. That is a big boy. He's bigger than the shepherd. This is what the early church thought of this parable. It's a fresco of that parable. This is what came to mind. This is what they knew. And so is that heavy aged sheep? And man, what I want you to see with that is how large the sheep is, how heavy it is. It's a burden. The sheep looks larger than the actual shepherd. Like that's a big boy, all that stuff. So finding the sheep is one thing. That's like the easy job. It's carrying that sheep home. That's another. Especially when you would carry that sheep over the jagged Judean terrain. This is sheep country in Bethlehem, Judea. This is what it looks like. Been there, saw it. This is it. It's where they graze, and this is where they get lost. And so it was exhausting work. The shepherd would put the heavy sheep on his shoulders. And then what he would do is he would actually tie the sheep's feet together with some rope. So not really like this, but he would tie. Well, actually, there is some rope there. It's kind of hidden, actually. But he would tie it so that he could secure the sheep with one hand. Why? Because the other hand was incredibly necessary for him to maintain balance, whether it's with a staff or a rod, and also just along the, again, jagged cliffs, so that once the sheep got unruly, the shepherd could catch himself. So when the shepherd gets home after this whole journey is done, what do you think his hands look like? They're bloodied. They're broken. They've been crushed. Make all the connections.

do you want? Because the shepherd doesn't just locate the sheep, the shepherd restores the sheep. And what does scripture say? He does it rejoicing the whole way. Like, does this look like a vacation? You know what? I'm going to walk a few miles, put 120 pounds on my shoulders and have a good time doing it. Nah, no, thank you. But he's rejoicing, scripture says, the whole way. And some of you need to hear this today. You are not too heavy. You are not a disappointment. You are not an embarrassment. You are not an inconvenience. You are not too far gone, right? And the burden of the heavy sheep on the shepherd's shoulders reminds me of another heavy burden that was carried in rugged terrain. The cross, right? And when Jesus carried that burden up that hill, he wasn't just fulfilling prophecy. What was he doing? He was saying to you and me, like the good shepherd, I will carry your wandering spirit. I will hold up the burden of your addiction. I will carry your pride. I will carry your numbness, your distance. Friend, you are not an inconvenience. You are his assignment. The heart of God is totally different than we can imagine. This was the responsibility of the good shepherd. And when the assignment is a success, scripture talks about that community response. Let me say it again. Rejoice with me, the shepherd says, Jesus says, for I found my sheep. Let's party. All right, let's party. In village life, the flock affected everyone. So when that sheep was restored, they would have been like, yeah, what's up? Our pension fund just grew. Mutual funds just grew. Now, let's bring this even more home, can we? Who's the one in your life right now? You know, the one. Maybe it's a sibling who's deconstructed their faith. Maybe it's you. You're just like, I don't even know how I got here today. Like, I got dragged here. I got suckered in. They promised me a free meal or something. Yeah, I get it. Or maybe the one for you is the friend who's drifted. Maybe it's the teenager, son or daughter that's questioning their faith. The family member who feels lost. Have you written them off? Or are you still searching? Because if we have stopped searching, we have stopped resembling the shepherd. No, it's not easy. Like, I want to give up on people. Like, maybe you don't ever feel that way, but as a pastor, like, my empathy, my care fatigue, I'm just like, I'm done. It's hard. It's not easy, but it's worth it. It's worth it. Cross Church, let me put it like this. I want you to understand, we are not only a safe haven for the 99, we are a search party for the one. We want to be both. There's some places that are like, we're just a search party. Other places, we're like, we just disciple. Actually, we think we can hold both tensions in our hands. We want to be a safe haven for us to grow in the faith. But we also want to be a search party for the lost, for the one. There will be more joy in heaven over one sinner who repents than the 99 righteous persons who need no repentance. I love this phrase by Jesus, because Jesus is low-key throwing shade and jokes at the same time. You're like, what? You read the scripture too quickly. You act like you know it too well. This is our problem. Like, scripture's awesome. It's radical. Because I don't think most people get this verse. Like, again, we write songs about it, but we don't get it. And so listen to it again and see if you catch it. There will be more joy in heaven over one sinner who repents than 99 righteous persons who need no repentance. Question, rhetorical. How many people do you know in your life
that are righteous persons who need no repentance. Ever. Do you know a single person? Jesus got jokes. Because he's literally trolling the Pharisees right now. Right? Remember who he's talking to. He's talking to these religious Pharisees, these leaders. They're supposed to be shepherds. And he's essentially saying, hey, there's no righteous people. How did they get righteous to begin with? Who do not need repentance. We all need to continue to return to the Lord. The Pharisees needed repentance. You need repentance. I need repentance. This pastor does. We all need the shepherd. And if you don't think we need rescue from Jesus on the daily, then this parable is actually showing us that we are probably in a deeper ditch away from God than we even realize. Some of us are the lost sheep. Some of us are the 99. Some of us are dangerously close to the Pharisees. And Jesus is speaking to these three groups. So what do we do? Like, what am I supposed to do with today's talk? Like, what am I supposed to do with today's message? Like, when I leave this place, like, how is this supposed to, what do I do with this? Well, if you feel lost, stop running. You're being pursued. If you feel lost, realize that there is love chasing after you. Some of us think we need to stop. Let me put it this way. Some of us need to stop trying to walk back to God on our own. Repentance is not fixing yourself. Just like you don't get healthy before you go to the doctor. Repentance is allowing yourself to be carried. It says the only way I'm going to get back and made whole is if the shepherd carries me. If you feel lost, stop running. He's chasing after you. Maybe that's really why you're here today. God is so madly crazy in love with you. He just wanted someone else to remind you of that today. That's how much he's crazy about you. This message was for nothing. It wasn't for nothing. It was for you. Stop running. You're not too heavy. You're not too far. Stop running. Then I think there's a second group of us that we've been found by the shepherd, but you've stopped really caring about the search party that's going out. Like, we feel safe and secure. We're content with our safety on the 99, but What do I do? Well, is there someone in your life that's drifted? Pray for them this week. See, prayer is not a Hail Mary. It's not like the last thing we do when everything else doesn't work out. Prayer is the first thing we do. Because we believe that the Good Shepherd wants to find them. And he wants to partner with you. So pray out their name this week, every single day. And then maybe make an uncomfortable step towards them. Like, you've been pulling back in the past, or other people have been withdrawn. You step forward and care, love, be gracious. Like scripture says, we love because Christ first loved us. You've been so radically loved. Maybe just a little bit of that would overflow on them because of how he's transformed you. So call them, invite them. Like, but care about people enough and maybe create a bridge that Jesus might be able to walk over on. And but care. Call them, invite them. Don't ditch them, sit with them. Do life with them. Outside of church as well, man, right?
And this, I know I'm spending some time on this, but I think the application matters. Like, the last group of people, let me say this kind of carefully. If you feel irritation rising in you when grace is extended to someone else around you, if you find yourself analyzing who should deserve restoration, if you find yourself murmuring, complaining, having a little bit of a critical spirit about change, about God's people making room at the table,

that murmuring spirit within you, then today refuse comparison. Refuse quiet judgment, quiet hidden judgment that maybe no one else sees, but God sees in our hearts. And I'd encourage you to celebrate loudly when someone takes even the smallest step towards God. Like, I mean, they barely moved. Celebrate loudly. Because God's lavish grace is for them, just like it's for you and for me. Heaven is not cautious about grace, about God's love. When heaven celebrates to you, let's not be quieter than heaven. Let's get loud. So the party, man. I think that this is like this sacred holy moment with all of us together right now. I think it's been happening for the last hour or so, but I think it's about to crescendo right here. If you don't mind, why don't you bow your heads, close your eyes all over the room, and can we just respond to him in the privacy of our own moment right now? Like whether it's our first time here or we've been around for a while, we're not really sure what this moment holds, but I think it's special if we invite God into the middle of it. I think there's three groups of us, just like Jesus identified, and I'd like to do this in reverse order. And I'd like for you to consider responding just by raising your hand. I won't call you out or anything like that, but maybe you're in this room and you're like, Josh, I'm a little bit more like a Pharisee than I care to admit. Sometimes I like to measure the grace that other people are receiving. And sometimes there's this murmuring, complaining spirit inside of me about change and about what God wants to do and other people, and I can judge, sometimes it's just murmuring and complaining spirit, and I want that to end. I wanna be more life-giving. I wanna see God change that spirit inside of me. I don't wanna have that pride, that ego. If that's you, like your pastor's gonna raise his hand right now. Can you raise your hand and say, yeah, that's me. I wanna give Christ my pride, my ego, my murmuring spirit, all that stuff by judge. I just wanna give that to God, yeah. So many raising hands, that's awesome, very cool. Thanks for your honesty. Now, how about that next group? Some of us are the 99, and you might actually need to respond to a couple of these, but some of us are the 99. Like, we've done the God thing for a very long time, but sometimes we just forget that we need him as bad as the one he's out searching for. Sometimes we think of ourselves as righteous when, in fact, we need to come before him with repentance. If you're one of the 99 and you're like, man, Josh, I don't care about those outside these walls the way I need to, and you want God to increase your care, increase your grace, increase your love. God, make me be someone that cares desperately about what you care about. God, help me to love what you love, who you love. If that's you and you resonate, you're like, I want more of that. Why don't you raise your hand in this room right now too? Yeah. Shoot, I feel like that's me too. All three of these, man, really resonate with me today. Yeah, thanks for the honesty. Thanks for the courage. All right, one more group of people, and I think this is very sacred. I think there's probably some people in this room that you feel lost. You feel lost.

Son, daughter, I love you. You're not too far gone. You're not too far lost. You're not too heavy for me to carry. Would you allow me to pick you up, to love you, to give you the grace and the forgiveness that only I can give? I'd love to pray with you right where you're at. If you're

lost. I feel distant. Slip up your hands. All of this room. Just slip it up. Thank you so much. Thank you so much. Thank you. Thank you. Thank you. Thank you. Thank you. Thank you. Keep it up. There's so many hands going up. Thank you. Thank you. Thank you. Thank you. I can't. Thank you. Thank you. There's so many. Thank you. Thank you. Thank you. So many hands going up. Like, this is the

0: Seeing so many hands up. All right, now why don't we all stand in this room? Let's stand and let's just pray this moment through, okay? We just all responded in various ways, and thank you for your patience today because I think this is a sacred moment. But can we just respond to him right now? If you feel comfortable doing this, don't do it if you don't feel comfortable. But if you feel comfortable, put up your hands or maybe put your hand on your heart. Just put yourself in a posture to say, God, I'm here. Whatever that looks like for you. God, right now, we just return to you. God, would you grab our attention? God, I pray over each of these individuals that, God, some of us, we've got that Pharisaical heart. We've gotten lost in our pride, lost in our ego. We think we've got it all together. We're righteous. We're good. We don't feel like we really need you sometimes. God, would you transform our hearts? May we see our neediness again. And God, I pray for the 99, Lord, right now. Would you help us to care about the lost even more? God, help us to give radical grace. God, help us to think about our one. Who's the one that we should be caring about and praying for and reaching out? And God, I pray even right now, you put that one in our head. Like that person that we just need to show the radical love and grace and forgiveness of Jesus Christ to. May we do that this week. And then God, for the rest of us, so many people raised their hand to say, I just feel lost. I feel totally distant and separated from God. And I want that to change. And if you said that, if you raised your hand, can I just invite you right now to say, Jesus, I'm yours. In your own words, in your own way, say, Jesus, I trust you. Be my King. Be my Savior, right where you're at. Just say those words. Jesus, be my Savior, be my Lord, be my Good Shepherd. Forgive me of what's happened in the past and carry me. Help me to find your grace and your love again. Just say those words to him right now. Jesus is running after you. The Good Shepherd is running after you. So Father, thank you so much for all these responses. God, as we walk out those doors today, may we forever be different because God, you pursue each and every one of us. In Jesus' name, amen, amen, amen. Come on, let's give the Lord a round of applause.
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2: 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Also, that's our two podcast locations, and either one of those, look for Cross Church Cumming, Cross Church Cumming. Pastor Josh Mayo, and once again, the title, The Lost Sheep. We'll hear from him Sunday morning again, then next Tuesday at 7. We'll repeat that one. Coming up the top of the hour, a little over 10 minutes, coming up quick. It'll be time for Adventures and Odysseys, so let's slide some music in right now. I've got Joel Vaughn and Phil Wickham standing by.
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dear friends, stand firm and don't be shaken. Always keep busy working for the Lord. You know that everything you do for Him is worthwhile. Daily encouragement from God's Word on Victory 91.5.

That is SEU Worship. It's called You Are. From the album Songs We've Been Meaning to Release. I like that. Songs We've Been Meaning to Release from SEU Worship. That's Southeastern University, yeah, in Florida. Yeah, quite a great music ministry that they have down there now. Just incredible.